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0: Not for publication.
2: Oh, hello. Well, Ted Lewis is my name. I'm a taxi driver. Have been ever since I came out of the army. 38 now, though I've only been married 6 months. Best thing I ever did in my life. Took me long enough to get round to it. Anyway, Mari and I are happy and, well, we're expecting a family now, but, well, that's another story. I've got something else to tell you. First, as a matter of fact, Ted Lewis is not my real name. I've changed all the names in this story. When you've heard it, you'll understand why the real names are not for publication. Suppose all work becomes monotonous after a while. Driving a taxi can get the same way. Of course, I meet different people, but once they get out, I don't expect to see them again. Sometimes, of course, you do meet again. It happened in this case. I was looking for a fare up at the railway station. I got two. And when they stepped into my cab, they stepped into my life.
3: Taxi!
2: Where to, sir?
4: Cheap hotel out of town, if you know one.
2: Well, there's the Anchor at Beechwood.
4: Think we can get in there?
2: Oh, yeah. I think so.
4: All right, we'll try. Get in, Johnny.
5: All right, Steve.
2: You got any luggage to go in the back?
4: No, we've only two small cases. We travel light. Okay, let it go.
2: Down for a holiday?
4: Oh, partly. We might decide to save permanently.
5: I'd rather be back in Bonfield.
2: Bonfield? Did you say Bonfield?
5: Yeah, do you know it?
2: Why, that's where I come from. I was born and bred there.
5: Were you? What's your name?
2: Ted Lewis. My parents died when I was a kid, and I was brought up by my Aunt Dorry. That's Mrs. Clements. You may know her.
5: Mrs. Clements? Yes, I know her.
2: Go on, eh? Well, yes, I left Bonfield 17 years ago. Never been back since. I guess I just drifted away. Haven't even bothered to get in touch with Aunt Dorry for years. Ah, man ought to be shot. Wonder how she's getting on.
5: She's all right.
2: Seen her lately?
5: Yes, I saw her just before we left.
2: Gee, well, that's great. How about her two kids, Marty and Joan? By Jove, they must be grown up now.
5: They're okay, too.
2: Only little nippers when I left.
4: Is this hotel very far out, driver?
2: Oh, a fair way to go yet. You from Bonfield, too?
4: Yes, I've lived there for some time.
2: Small world. Fancy meeting people from Bonfield. Do you know the Carricks?
5: Old Mick Carrick? He's still alive, still visits the Clements.
2: Is he really? You know, I remember we used to tease Aunt Dorry about him. You mind if I ask your name?
5: Oh, that's all right. It's Johnny.
4: Ferguson.
5: Yeah, Johnny Ferguson.
2: Yeah, don't remember anyone of that name. Have you always lived in Bonfield?
5: Yeah, yes. I went away for a while.
2: Of course, you'd only be a kid when I was there.
4: You know, I've just been thinking, driver. You may be able to help us.
2: Oh, sure, if I can.
4: My name's Steve Bradley, and Johnny and I are strangers to this city. As I was saying, we may decide to stay here, and, well, we could do with some advice.
2: Well, you've come to the right man. I owe a lot to Bonfield, and anything I could do to help a couple of chaps from there...
4: You could tell us where to look for a job, and, well, maybe introduce us to a few people.
2: I'll be glad to. Listen, what about coming up to my place tonight after tea? Knock off at 6.
5: Okay, well, let's do that, Steve.
4: All right, Johnny. It's very decent of you, Ted.
2: Well, the wife will be pleased to meet you.
4: And we'll be pleased to meet her. Just give us the address and we'll be there.
2: And that's how it all started. Just a couple of fares I picked up in my cab. But they were different. They came from Bonfield. That's why I took them home to meet Mari. She didn't mind, she was quite pleased, but after they'd gone, she didn't seem so enthusiastic. I didn't think much about it. I met Steve and Johnny at the Royal Hotel next day. Introduced them to two of my friends. Promised to see what they could do for them. Then the three of us had one last round together.
4: Just before you go, Ted, let's get over here where we can talk, eh?
2: All right, Steve, but I don't have too much more to drink. Murray's expecting me home.
4: One more won't hurt you.
2: All right, then.
4: I'll order them.
5: Thanks for introducing us to Dave Robson, Teddy. He says he might be able to find a job for both of us.
2: Oh, I hope he does, Johnny. Well, do you think you'll like living down here permanently?
5: Well, I'd rather be back at Bonfield, but maybe I'll get back someday.
2: Give my love to Mrs. Clements if you do. I might get round to writing to her now.
5: I think she'd like to hear from you. Oh, here's the drinks.
4: Yes, here we are. There we are, Ted. And now, Ted, we've got a job for you.
2: For me?
4: Yeah, in the cab tomorrow night.
2: Oh, gee. Well, now, tomorrow night, it's a bit difficult because I'll be working the dogs then.
4: Well, we want you after the dogs, about 10:30.
2: Where do you want to go?
4: Out to Hayville, see a friend of ours.
2: It's a funny time to make a call.
4: Well, he's a bookmaker at the dogs. He can't see us until after the races tomorrow night. We used to know when he lived in the country. I phoned him today.
2: Well, it's okay with me. Whereabouts do I pick you up?
4: At our pub, the Anchor.
2: It's a fair way out to Havel.
4: Oh, don't worry, Ted. We'll pay the fare and maybe a bit over. Can we rely on you to pick us up?
2: All right, Steve. I'll be there.
4: Good. We'll be waiting for you.
2: I had a pretty busy time at the dogs the following night, but I managed to work it that I got to the Anchor Hotel by 10:30. Had to sacrifice a few fares to do it, but I didn't mind. I was obliging the boys from Bonfield. Steve and Johnny were waiting when I pulled up. Johnny got in front with me, Steve in the back.
4: All right, let it go, Ted.
2: Whereabouts in Havel?
4: 18 Rose Avenue, the residence of Mr. Joseph Cameron.
2: Sounds all right. What have you two been doing all day?
5: Just waiting, that's all. Just waiting.
2: Sounds as if you've had a few.
5: We've been on it all day.
2: I hope your bookmaker friend won't mind.
5: That's a good one, Steve. What does it matter whether he minds or not?
4: Shut up.
5: Well, this is really big, isn't it, Steve?
4: I said shut up.
5: Don't stand over me.
2: Look, I don't like to interfere, but if you boys want to make a good impression on this Joe Cameron, then you better wait until some other night.
4: You mind your own business and just keep driving.
5: Don't talk like that to him, Steve.
2: Don't worry, Johnny. I'll get you there as fast as I can. I didn't want to pick a fight. I found it doesn't pay to argue with drunks in the cab. I stepped on it, made fair time to Havel. I just pulled to the top of the hill leading to Rose Avenue when Steve spoke to me.
4: Pull up, Ted.
2: We're not there yet, Steve.
4: I said pull up.
2: Oh, all right.
4: Now listen, Ted. How'd you like to make 500 quid for yourself?
2: 500?
4: We've got a little business to do with Joe Cameron, and then we're leaving town.
2: What sort of business?
4: The less you know about it, the better. We want you waiting on the corner for us. Then you can take us right out of town and forget us.
2: Yeah, I get it. Gonna stick up that bookie and rob him.
4: Oh, you don't have to know anything about it, Ted. I've got this whole thing worked out, but we need your help and your cab.
2: Well, I won't be in it.
4: You can do with the money, can't you?
2: No, I can't do with that sort of money.
4: But it's foolproof. We can be out of town before the police know anything about it.
2: No, not for me. I'll drive you back to your pub.
4: Now, look, Ted. If you won't come with your taxi, we'll have to take it without you.
2: What?
4: Come on, get out. Or I'll plug you.
5: Don't shoot him, Steve.
2: You can't get away with this.
4: Get out.
5: Get out, Ted. He might shoot.
2: Johnny, you don't want to be mixed up in this.
5: Well, it's easy money, Ted. You can have your share if you want it.
2: No, I don't want it.
4: Then get out or I will shoot.
2: Okay.
4: Yeah. Now you drive, Johnny.
5: Yeah. All right, Steve.
2: You can imagine how I felt, standing there in the roadway watching my cab drive away. Wondered what I was going to say to Mari. I saw the cab swerve as it ran down the hill. I could see it was out of control. It's a long hill, and the car gathered speed. I tried to call out, and then it ran off the road. I saw it hit that telegraph post. Found myself running. Don't know how I got there. Steve was halfway out of the cab. I could see he was dead, but Johnny was lying in the road, and I saw him move. People were coming out of the nearby houses. I yelled to him to get a doctor and the police. As I bent over Johnny, he murmured my name.
6: Ted, don't tell Mum.
2: Take it easy, Johnny.
6: The name's Marty. Marty Clements.
2: You? You're Marty Clements? Aunt Doris, boy.
6: Ted, got into a bit of trouble. Left home. Mum doesn't know it. Doesn't know I changed name.
2: Johnny.
7: Hey, stand back. Stand back. Keep back there, please.
2: They're both dead, Constable.
7: Are you the driver?
2: Yeah. Something went wrong coming down the hill. Car ran off the road. Hit that post. Both passengers killed.
7: You're lucky to be alive.
2: Yes, I just managed to throw myself clear.
7: Oh, here's the ambulance now.
2: I got away with it, too. Told the same story at the inquest. Apparently no one had noticed me running along the road. I wrote to Aunt Dory afterwards. She never knew Marty was a criminal. The least I could do for her was to keep that a secret. You can understand that for Aunt Dory's sake, the real story behind the accident was not for publication.

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3: 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There is no changes to our policies. 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

That was, of course, The Beatles' Something. Coming right up, The Searchers' Needles and Pins, then The Drifters' Under the Boardwalk.

Time to get those pens and diaries ready. We're going to play Sammy Smith, Help Me Make It Through the Night, and then our date claimer.

This year is the 30-year celebration of the Capricorn Helicopter Rescue Service. 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So grab a pen and jot these details down. Put it in your diary or pop it on the fridge. The Capricorn Helicopter Rescue Service is in many instances the vital link between life and death. So it's very, very important for us as a community to remind you all that the financial appeal is for all of us to support during 2026. Here are two fantastic date claimers that could support the Capricorn Helicopter Rescue Service and help to raise much needed funds. On Sunday, the 21st day of June, there will be a community open day which will be held at the baseball fields at the Central Queensland University. 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Another wonderful date claimer is on Friday, the 24th of July, there will be a charity ball. This is an amazing event and an opportunity to glam up in your best outfits and come along to the Rockhampton Leagues Club. 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

That was Bootleg Family Band, Your Mama Don't Dance, and Frida Payne, Band of Gold. Well, that just about brings us to the end of the program. I'm Nicole, and you are listening to Morning Melodies here at your community radio station, 4YOU. There are a couple of songs I'd like to leave you with, and of course it is Game 1 of the State of Origin, so I thought it would be only fitting if I played us a song to get us pumped for tonight's game. Queen, We Will Rock You, and then Love Unlimited Orchestra, Love's Theme. I do hope you enjoy the rest of your day, and of course, go the Mighty Maroons.

And they were just listening to Sarastora, a country, a cowboy song, which started off the first half of and good afternoon, good morning, and I'm Greg, and I'll be your presenter now till 1 o'clock this afternoon. Now we're going to go with James Blundell, This Poor Town.

And now we're going to take a number from Ashley Cook, Pubs of the Outback, and then Brendan Markell with Gentleman Joe.

And now we're going to go with Bruce Lavender, When We're Old, followed by Jessica Melby, Solid Rock.

And that was Pete Murray, Class A. And now, Christy Lamb and Drew Beldridge, You Bought the Party. And then, Doug Bruce, Tears.

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and he's going to make a difference, so he says. And I could tell he meant it from the look in his eyes, and that he'd give his life to save.

But at home, he's a father, an uncle, and a friend. And he talks about the normal things each day. Interest rates, Aussie rules, Test cricket, and the Poms. And how he thinks we'll all end up okay. Yet he never plays the hero, and he doesn't boast or skite, and he seldom talks of war and what he's done. He just quietly moves on forward, till the battle it is won. That's the nature of Australia's fighting son. Now we've seen him in Gallipoli, we've seen him in France, and he was fighting in the jungles of Vietnam. And his courage can't be questioned, though his heart beats like a drum. That's the nature of Australia's fighting son.

with pride and courage in his heart, and a slouch hat and a gun. That's the nature of Australia's fighting son. Last week I saw a soldier, he was on his way to war, and he's already made a difference, like he said. For my heart he has rekindled, and my faith and hope is restored, that our country's in the hands of these brave men.

They were just listening to Noel Watson, Smokey. And that started the first half of Cross Country Down Under with Greg this afternoon. And now we're going to go with Busby Maru, Waterlogged.

And now we're going to take another from Jim Whitman, Jamie, Jim, James. And then we're going to take a number from Becky Cole, Goin' Gone.

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And now we're going to take a number from Grime Condors and Amp Fiddler's Feast. Guess Who's Got the Kids, followed by John Williamson. Goodbye, Blinky Bill.

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There we're just listening to Anne Kirkpatrick, The Same Mistake. And then before that, Catherine Shadbolt, Jealousy. And now we're going to go with Slim Dusty, Leave Him in the Long Yard, followed by Jeff Brown, No One Does It Like You.

And coming up, John Williamson, Prettiest Girl in the Kimberley. And then we're going to follow that up with Catherine Britt and The Cold, Cold Heart. And then with Red Dirt.

drinking rum. We're up and about before the sun. And I can still quarter a beast in a dash. 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

And now we're going to take a number from Johnny Chester. They called it Rock and Roll. And then we're going to go with Collie Adams Collier, Sweet Dreams Till Morning.

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And that is my program for this afternoon. I will be back again tomorrow morning for Classic Country. And to take me out this afternoon, we have Tommy Emmanuel, Jolly Swagman, which will take us up to the top of the hour. Coming in after the news, sport and weather, Paul Simon will be coming in straight after that. Our featured artist for the afternoon. Until tomorrow afternoon, bye for now.

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Hello, I'm Maggie Morgan, and welcome to my program, Meet Me at the Movies. And it's lovely having your company here today. Well, you've probably heard this phrase a million times before, don't reinvent the wheel, and never does it ring as true as when applied to screenwriting. Often, you'll hear people complain that it feels like they've seen the same movie over and over again, only this time with different actors and a new title. Well, it's true. Most movies do tell the same story over and over again, and a few movies differentiate themselves by creating a revolutionary storyline. It's common for films to center around the same theme, such as having identical storylines, similar characters and themes, but it doesn't mean they're all the same movie. It's not the story itself, but the way the story is told that makes a great movie. So today, let's look at some movie themes that serve as a staple to the underlying plots of most films, and the most common themes in films describe an opinion about society, human nature, or life in general. So let's look at man versus nature, and there are certain undeniable events that will always happen. The moon will rise, the sun will set, and man will struggle against the inevitable power that is Mother Nature. Hollywood has always had a fascination with films that portray the possibility of the total obliteration of mankind. Look at Armageddon and The Day After Tomorrow. However, the theme of man versus nature can also extend beyond the destruction of planet Earth and can focus on an individual battling an animal or nature, like in Jaws. It can also extend to technology perverting nature, and when technology runs amok, monsters and obstacles are created, like in Jurassic Park. Action flicks are a staple for man versus nature, but no matter what genre these films surface from, the theme always revolves around the power of the natural world and the perseverance of mankind, or in some cases, where man battles but nature wins. And one movie that brings this all home is the 2000 film The Perfect Storm, with George Clooney and Mark Wahlberg. It's a true story when in October 1991, three weather systems collided off the coast of Nova Scotia to create a storm of singular fury, boasting waves over 100 feet high. Among its victims was the sword fishing boat, the Andrea Gale, which vanished with all six crew members aboard. From the movie Perfect Storm, here is Yours Forever. Here we are.

nothing leads to man's demise like man himself. And so our next theme is man versus himself. Whether a character is struggling with lust, mental illness or addiction, the perils he or she faces within are always extremely powerful. And most characters in film experience some sort of internal struggle. Whether it's the decision to go out on a date or join the dark side, characters are constantly faced with internal dilemmas. However, movies that have the theme of man versus himself go beyond that, and the entire story is underlined by the notion that man is his own worst enemy. Therefore, many of these films deal with greed, power, and the downward spiral that they can cause. And when we look at the Godfather films, well, they epitomize this theme, man versus himself. From the Godfather Series 3, this is Promise Me You'll Remember with Harry Connick Jr.

The theme, the loss of innocence, is found in the classic coming-of-age stories. This theme incorporates a young protagonist that is introduced to the complexity of the adult world. Sometimes the protagonist is eager to step into this new world, and sometimes they are thrown into it by some incident. While lighter comedies may focus on rituals of becoming adults, such as drinking and partying, there are many more serious films that center around this theme. Often the actual loss of innocence is spurred by a traumatic event such as death, abuse, or even a divorce. And the 1986 film written by Stephen King, Stand By Me, is a great example where four boys learn about themselves, the meaning of friendship, and the need to stand up for what is right. From the theme, Loss of Innocence, this is Stand By Me with Benny King. When the

One of my favourites, revenge. It's a theme that has been present in film from the early silent era and continues to be popular today. While revenge films revolve around the same idea, the endings can differ greatly. For instance, sometimes the main protagonist gets revenge for what has been done to them or someone close to the character's heart, like in Mean Girls, or sometimes the wrong person feels revengeful and the outcome turns out badly, like the films Carrie and Cape Fear. Two great movies. But even though the endings can vary, films that have the theme of revenge are always about the journey. Films like Kill Bill, which centres entirely on this idea, taking us on a tumultuous ride that culminates around an act of vengeance. The 2000 film Kill Bill, starring Gwyneth Paltrow, is fueled by an insatiable desire for revenge, where her character vows to get even with every person who contributed to the loss of her unborn child. This is Nancy Sinatra with Bang Bang.

As one of the most emotional and thought-provoking issues of life, death is an eternal theme in films. The inevitability of death, the mystery that surrounds it, and the implications that it brings makes death one of the most interesting themes of all. Some films incorporate it into the narrative of the story, and so the theme of death emerges. However, many other films focus on impending death, exploring issues of grief and loss, like the film Pay It Forward. Often, films that incorporate the theme of death as part of life explore the afterworld, and while these films portray death and dying, the theme truly resonates when the characters discover that life continues even after the physical body is no more, such as the 2009 film Lovely Bones, starring Saoirse Ronan, based on a true story of a 14-year-old girl in suburban 1970s Pennsylvania who was murdered by her neighbour. And she tells the story from the place between heaven and earth. From the film, this is Paul McCartney with Another Day.

Conflict is an integral part of any film, so let's look at the theme, battle. And some films revolve around a literal battle. This battle can be between two individuals, two countries, or even two worlds. Unlike the traditional good versus evil theme, the battle may incorporate two differing sides, neither of which is right or wrong. For example, films like The War of the Roses that make it difficult, as both main characters are neither good nor evil, and a little bit of both. Films that centre on a battle are often based on historical facts, but they can also be categorised as science fiction, action, war, or epics. And although the theme of battle can span genres, these films will always contain a definitive battle scene, literal, figurative, or both. And often, it's the fear of dying that weighs the most. In the Steven Spielberg 1998 film Saving Private Ryan, starring Tom Hanks, we see the characters surrounded by the brutal realities of war while searching for Private Ryan on the beaches of Normandy. Each man embarks upon a personal journey and discovers their own strength to triumph over an uncertain future with honour, decency and courage. This is Edith Piaf with the song Tu es partout. You are no longer where you were, but you are everywhere that I am. No.

And you've been listening to Maggie Morgan from Meet Me at the Movies. And I hope you've enjoyed the stories and the music from my selection of movie themes. With Man vs. Nature and Man vs. Himself, it seems the only thing left for man to battle is society, as he or she often does in films. So the theme, individual versus society, shows the battle between the protagonist and the social norm or social traditions. Often these films show the protagonist sacrificing his own well-being for a cause, like in Erin Brockovich, which tells the story of an ordinary woman who takes extraordinary measures to take down a power company. These characters are willing to sacrifice everything for their cause. However, the individual versus society isn't only about sacrifice and social injustice. These films can also explore the individual fighting against authority or societal acceptance, like in the 1994 film The Shawshank Redemption. This critically acclaimed film tells the story of Andy Dufresne, a man wrongfully convicted of murder and sentenced to life in prison. Throughout the film, Andy challenges the corrupt prison system and inspires hope amongst his fellow inmates, ultimately winning over the oppressive society within the walls of Shawshank Penitentiary. From the film, here are the Ink Spots with If I Didn't Care.

If you walk out of the film feeling all warm and fuzzy, there's no doubt that it probably centered on the theme of triumph over adversity. In almost all these types of movies, the main character faces an obstacle that he or she needs to overcome. However, in films with this theme, characters' lives and stories are defined by the adversity they face. For instance, The Blind Side, which tells the story of a homeless boy who becomes an all-American football player. Or Slumdog Millionaire, which tells the story of a Mumbai teen who becomes a successful contestant on the Indian version of Who Wants to Be a Millionaire. The theme of triumph over adversity almost always revolves around an exceptional person in a horrible and hopeless situation. Whether they're born into it or fall into it, these stories show how the human spirit can rise up time and time again over tyranny or injustice, just like in the 2016 film Hidden Figures. It's a true story about perseverance and triumph over adversity. Throughout Hidden Figures, we see the barriers of racial discrimination breaking down as African-American women strive to be more than just computers. The film is based on the unbelievably true life stories of three women known as human computers and how they quickly rose up the ranks of NASA alongside many of history's greatest minds. These women were specifically tasked with calculating the momentous launch of astronaut John Glenn into orbit and guaranteeing his safe return. What a huge responsibility. Here is Isn't This the World with Janelle Monáe.

Oh, love. It can be romantic, it can be fun, it can be heart-wrenching. But whatever it is, it definitely is all around us all the time. In films, the theme that love conquers all has always been an infectious standard, good and bad. And regardless of the genre, like the Disney animated classic Snow White, to the sci-fi thriller The Adjustment Bureau, the overpowering presence of love conquers all is seen as characters fight the undeniable fate of true love. No matter what obstacle a character may have to endure, love is the strongest force in the world. From the 2004 movie Notebook, this is I'll Be Seeing You by Billie Holiday.

Good versus evil is the struggle that underlines comics, books, films, and even culture. There is the good, courage, freedom, loyalty, and honor. And then there's the evil, cowardice, imprisonment, selfishness, and betrayal. Films that explore the battle between good versus evil, however, can range from children's animation, such as Fantasia, to fantasy films like The Chronicles of Narnia, to classic action flicks like The Great Collection of James Bond. And this theme tends to be especially prevalent in film series like Star Wars and Harry Potter. While good almost always triumphs over evil, it can be fascinating when evil prevails. Look at Star Wars, The Empire Strikes Back, even if it is only temporary. No doubt, good versus evil is a celebrated theme within movies as it represents the ultimate showdown of polar opposites. From Lord of the Rings, this is Enya with May It Be.

Survival. Well, it's a subject that lends itself well to movies because it tends to feature intense conflict between an individual and another force, whether it be human, nature, or machine, as well as between individual and self. The world can be a dangerous place, but there are amazing stories of humans surviving against all odds, from sinking ships, tsunamis, and being trapped in the wilderness. The 2002 Australian film Rabbit Proof Fence is a true story about a 14-year-old Aboriginal girl, Molly Kelly, and her escape from the Moore River Native Settlement while being chased by white law enforcement and an Aboriginal tracker. This happened in 1931, and the girl walked over 900 miles with her half-sister, Daisy Kadipil, and cousin Gracie. Their goal was to return to their Aboriginal families as they were part of the stolen generation. From the film Rabbit Proof Fence and with music by Peter Gabriel, this is the beautiful song Cloudless with Ningali Lawford and the Blind Boys of

Although we may not always consciously realize it, we seek out stories for their themes, and the movies that affect us the most are the ones we cherish and carry with us throughout our lives. I'm Maggie Morgan, and you've been listening to Meet Me at the Movies. This program was produced in the studios of 2RRR Sydney and is being heard across Australia on the Community Radio Network. So until we meet at the movies next time, be kind to one another.

0: Hello and welcome to the National Community Radio Network Folk Show. I'm Jane Bauer and this program is being pre-recorded in the studios of Radio Adelaide in South Australia, Kaurna country. And this program will be going out on the week of Easter when we have the National Folk Festival, where I will be, or I am, or have been, depending on when you're listening to this program. So I'm going to play tracks of artists from the festival. Coming up first is two from North America, Canadian-American Steve Poltz and Winborne from the USA. So here we are with Steve with Wrong Town, and it's from his album Stardust and Satellites.
1: You're about to watch a show starring me.

A lot of shows across this world, but tonight's the best I'll ever play. I'm handing you a pearl. My G-string might snap in two. My face might turn from red to white to blue. But it's not because I'm dying, hey, I'm just patriotic. Well, we are.

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I'm everything to everyone. 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Don't panic. I'm organic. I'm too scared to be satanic. But mostly I'm just here to sing for you. Well, I know what you're thinking. What the hell? This guy just wrote a whole entire song about himself. And the truth is, I do it all the time.

That's Winborn. Four performers, two male, two female, and that's Pie in the Sky from their album of Hard Times and Harmony. They're great crowd pleasers at the festival, and they do social justice and political songs more often than not. And before that, it was Steve Paltz with Wrong Town from his album Stardust and Satellites, and he's a lot of fun. Well, Judy Small has said she's retiring from performing, but she's still going to be around. And she's just put out two tracks on AMRAP called Swan Songs. And this one is Stand or Fall. And I think you're going to love it.

Two in a row there. The first one was Judy Small from the Amramp catalogue with Stand or Fall from two releases and that she's just put out called Swan Songs. And just played then is Liz Frensham from her album You and Me Volume 1, a collection of live duets. And there she's performing with Fred Smith, the song written by Fred for Strong Hands. And from Four Strong Hands, we're going to Two Hands. This is the Tuck Shop Ladies, who are Rosie Burgess and Sam Lowes. And this is Two Hands.

He was first to circumnavigate Australia. That's a documented, undisputed fact. You may think that I am singing about Captain Matthew Flinders, but I'm singing about truth.

They were caught accused of spying, which was most unedifying. Into prison went the crew. And with sadness I relate, here Trim met his awful fate when he found himself in a stew. Literally. Yes, the good folk of Mauritius clearly thought he was delicious.

definitely a song for today's. That's Let There Be Peace. It was written by Christina Mamachi and being performed by Ecopella from their Green Footprints album, and their musical director is Miguel Heatwell. And before that, it was Bruce Watson from his Mosaics album with Trim, Matthew Flinders' cat. Okay, yes, let's take it with a pinch of salt. And we started off that set of three with the Tuck Shop Ladies with Two Hands, and it's from a self-titled album. Well, you're listening to The Folk Show across the National Community Radio Network. I'm Jane Bauer. And this program, as I mentioned before, is pre-recorded in the studios of Radio Adelaide and should be going to air of the week of Easter when the National Folk Festival is on. So I'm playing tracks of performers who will have, are right at the moment, or will be performing at the National Folk Festival. And if you're living in Canberra, the surrounds, and you're nearby enough to go to the festival, please come and join us, because it's the 60th anniversary celebration and there's some great things on. Astral are going to be there and they play Edgy in Zurich for a theme for the folk show. And this is from their album just called Astral, and it's the Ed Pickford song Pound a Week Rise.

two great Australian folk bands, Troubling the Kitchen, from their album The Next Turn, with The Lockkeeper, written by Stan Rogers, who's a Canadian singer-songwriter who died very young, 33, in an aircraft accident while it was actually on the ground in the airport. And just then, before that, it was Pound a Week Rise, Austral. And both of those will be, are or have been playing at the National Folk Festival. Also, Broken Creek, duet, who are Erin and Lachlan Haycock. And this is from their Small Town Anthropologies and the traditional English song, Blackleg Minor.

That's Mal Webb doing voices all over the place there with the cobbler. And Mal is also a member of Totally Gorgeous, the band. And that's from the album Three Cheers for Peace and Quiet. And before that, the Blackleg Miner, Erin and Lockie Haycock, who are Broken Creek, and their album Small Town Anthropologies. Well, let's go to Chloe and Jason Roweth. This is from The Roar of the Crowd. And the song I'm going to play is Poor Ned Kelly, and it was written by Smilin' Billy Blinkhorn.

That's Martin Wyndham Reid, Australian folk singer who spent a lot of his life in the UK performing. That's from his album Undiscovered Australia, written by Henry Lawson, that's the lyrics, and Chris Kempster put music to it. And before that, it was Chloe and Jason Roweth from their album The Roar of the Crowd with Poor Ned Kelly. I love that song. And I hope you've enjoyed all the songs that I've chosen to play for you today. My name's Jane Bauer. This program has been pre-recorded in the studios of Radio Adelaide in South Australia, Kaurna country. And until next time, look after yourself, care for your family and friends, and don't forget to carry out random acts of kindness. To take us out, this is Ruth Hazelton and Kate Burke from their album A Thousand Miles or More, and they're going to be playing The Wedding of Lachlan McGraw, Roy Xordo, and The Derwent Angler. Goodbye.

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1: I'm taking you home with me, Brenda. Get your things.
2: Oh, you've got to be joking, Daddy.
1: You heard me.
2: This is where I live.
1: Not anymore.
2: If you want me home, you'll have to carry me. And when you get me there, you'll have to chain me up.
1: You're underage, Brenda. I'm still legally responsible for you.
2: So what are you waiting for?
1: Casually, she removed the wrap and stood facing me, smiling, her hands on her hips in mocking defiance.
2: Somehow, I don't think it would go down too well for Christopher McCauley to be seen carrying his daughter naked through the street, screaming at the top of her voice.
1: Ashley's behind this, Brenda. He's deliberately used you to get at me. And he'll continue to use you till you've served your purpose.
2: I'm not complaining.
1: Why do you want to stay in this hole when you could live at home, where you can have everything, including a substantial allowance?
2: I don't need your money now. I'm entirely independent.
1: You'll either come with me quietly, or I'll acquaint the police with the nature of Prince's activities.
2: And leave yourself open to the publicity? Oh, I don't think so, Daddy. I don't think you'll do anything at all. The McCauley name's been smeared enough as it is.
1: Very well. But remember, you've been warned.
2: I'll remember. And I'll pass the warning on to Harry. I'm sure it'll give him a good laugh, too.
1: Oh, come in, Val.
3: I was passing. I thought I'd look in and see how you were settling back to work.
1: Yes, well, I've had one or two distractions.
3: Oh?
1: Toff was here earlier. I asked him where he got that photo of Brenda. He said it was given to him by Robert Ashley.
3: Robert Ashley?
1: Yes. Later I went to see Brenda. She told me Ashley and this photographer fellow, Prince of Friends. He even admitted that they could be in business together.
3: In the lewd photography business?
1: I don't think there's any doubt of it. Seems Ashley has his finger in quite a number of pies, legitimate and otherwise.
3: But why would...
1: I didn't mention it before, but... He came to see me in prison, Val. He made it poignantly clear that his one ambition in life was to settle up with me for his mother's death.
3: What did you say to Brenda?
1: That I was taking her home. She said the only way I'd get her there was to take her by force. What could I do? What can I do? If that's not enough, Toff's talking of going into business with Ashley himself.
3: The same business?
1: No, some kind of theatrical agency.
3: Did you explain to him that...
1: Oh, I made the situation plain to him. I even offered to set him up in a business of his own. And do you know what he wants to be?
3: What?
1: A private inquiry agent, specializing in divorce cases. That was the alternative he presented me with, in the form of an ultimatum.
3: Why in heaven's name would he want to go into something like that?
1: You tell me.
3: Well, it might be preferable to the other, in the circumstances.
1: It's a fine state of affairs, to be at the mercy of my children. And the worst part is they know it. And they're both more than capable of putting the screws in. They hate my guts, Val.
3: Oh, no, Chris.
1: Oh, yes, they do. Fact has to be faced. There's nothing they'd enjoy more than to see me ground into the dust. My own son and daughter.
3: They just don't realize...
1: The hell that... they don't. She stood there, naked as the day she was born, and thumbed her nose at me. And there wasn't a damn thing I could do about it. Oh, I need a drink. Yes. Oh, where the devil's that woman put the whiskey? Damn it, I can't find a thing around this place. Miss Endicott!
4: She's not here, Mr. McCauley. She went home to the bank.
1: When she gets back, send her into me.
4: Yes, sir.
3: And who might Miss Endicott be?
1: My secretary, Thane Hyder. If you've ever seen a disapproving old busybody, it's her. She probably tipped the stuff down the sink. Oh, what I wouldn't give to have Gloria back.
3: Have you heard from her at all?
1: Oh, yes, I had one letter written from Rome. She's mixed up with some Italian winemaker.
3: Well, it wouldn't be Gloria if she wasn't mixed up with someone. Mm-hmm. Actually, Chris, I came in to tell you I've decided to go home tomorrow.
1: Oh, Val, have a heart. Don't leave me now.
3: I don't want to, Chris. But that's just it. I don't want to. But I should.
1: Well, at least stay till the end of the week.
3: If I do that, I'll be staying for good. Oh, it's no use, Chris. You know as well as I do that we're not good for each other. I have a husband. And I intend to honor the vows I made to him.
1: No one's suggesting you shouldn't.
3: Last night, Chris.
1: What about last night?
3: I didn't want to leave you, and I very nearly didn't. Next time I won't. So there isn't going to be a next time.
1: Val.
3: No, Chris. You'll just have to sort out your problems without me. It's the only way. It's the only way for both of us.

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2: 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And we'll have more of Christopher McCauley for you tomorrow at the same time. But right now, let's go with Black Sabbath with Evil Woman, Don't Play Your Games With Me. And then Marcia Hines with Trilogy and the Easy Beats, Saturday Night. That is going to take us into today's episode of The Community Diary.

Welcome to your local community diary. And of course, if you have a not-for-profit organisation and you have a forthcoming event that would be of interest to our community, then send the information in 2 weeks prior to the event. 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Or alternatively, if you have a flyer, you can drop that into our letterbox at 51 Murray Street, Rockhampton. The next general meeting of the U3A Rockhampton will be held on Tuesday, the 2nd of June, in the function rooms of the Frenchville Sports Club. The guest speaker will be a representative from Heritage Minerals, and the presentation will be an update on the Mount Morgan Mine project. The meeting starts at 9:20 a.m. Please be there by 9 a.m. to enable you to collect various paperwork and a raffle ticket and be welcomed and seated. For further information, please contact Laurie on 0417 042 870 or the publicity officer Leslie on 0419 179 133. If you would like more information, you can visit the website www.u3arockhampton.org.au, or you can also go to U3A Rockhampton on Facebook. On Saturday, the 7th of June, the Claremont reunion will be held at the Keppel Sands Hotel. Turn off on the road from Rockhampton to Emu Park. The event will be held at 11 a.m. Lunch is available. As usual, any memorabilia regarding Claremont will be certainly most welcome. Call Helen on 0400 762 362 to confirm your attendance. Now, the group called the OWLS Group, O-W-L-S, which is the Older, Wiser and Livelier Seniors. If you are over 55 or a carer looking to connect with others and wanting to have a little more fun, the OWLS host monthly events filled with entertainment, laughter, friendship and a delicious homemade morning tea. It's a not-for-profit organisation creating a welcoming, inclusive space for anyone feeling isolated or simply wanting to make new friends. Go along to the OWLS Group on Wednesday, the 3rd day of June, and the time 10 a.m. through till 12 noon, and the venue is at the Rocky Wesleyan Church Hall, which incidentally is air conditioned, and that is at 446 Patterson Street, Lake Creek. Now, the cost is $10, but this gives you a wonderful outing plus a delicious home-cooked morning tea. Now, catering requirements are that you need to let them know 5 days prior to the event. So if you could give them a call, that is Helen on 0427 500909. So that's for the RSVP. But if you wanted more information about the morning, I'm sure that Helen will be able to give you as many details as you require. The Prostate Cancer Central Queensland Support and Awareness Group is a friendly group of men and their partners who meet regularly to support each other in their prostate journey. Meetings are held on the third Thursday of each month at 7 p.m. at the Rocky Sports Club Function Room. All are most welcome to attend, and there certainly is no cost involved. For more information, please contact Phil on 0497 805-911 or Lloyd on 0437 727 657. The North Rockhampton Senior Citizens Club meet every Tuesday at the North Rockhampton Senior Citizens Club, based at Bohemia House on the corner of Bursica and High Street, North Rockhampton. They hold hoi mornings starting at 9:45 a.m. and concluding around 12 noon. Cost is from as little as $1, which includes a hoi card, lucky door ticket, and also an extra ticket that you can win either a $1 or have your next free game. Morning tea and raffles. 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
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New members are always welcome. So if you're looking at ways to change your eating habits and improve your weight and your health, come along and try. Cheryl is available to speak to you on 0409 062 367, or Carol on 0438 943 732 for more information. They certainly always have a very welcome anyone who's interested in coming along and joining. Now, it is important to support your bones because they support you. Enjoy the benefits of posture, breathing, balance, and strength training exercises to increase energy and resistance. The more active we are, the stronger our bones will be. The group meets at St. David's Church Hall, Simpson Street, North Rockhampton, every Tuesday from 9 a.m. to 10 a.m. And for more information, you can call 0448 096144. Are you a little curious about the climate? Well, we have a Central Queensland Climate Cafe. And if you're worried about the effects of climate change on our community and the environment, but feel like you don't have a space to talk about it, or perhaps you're curious to learn more and explore how you can contribute in a meaningful way to change, join us at Lure Living at 14 Anzac Parade, Yeppoon, at 9:30 a.m. on the first Saturday of every month. Or you can contact CQ at lockthegate.org.au for more information. The Archer Park Rail Museum in Denison Street, Rockhampton, is open Monday to Thursday from 10 a.m. to 3 p.m. and Sundays from 10 a.m. to 1 p.m. Come along, bring the family, and look through the carriages and the steam trains and the diesel engines, change the train signals, see the Morse code table, and so much more. You can also go along and enjoy a morning tea in the refreshment rooms. Just a reminder about the Fig Tree Markets, which are held on the first Sunday of each month. Now, the markets are organised by the Keppel Coast Arts and are held on the first Sunday of each month in the Merv Anderson Park adjacent to the Capricorn Coast Visitor Information Centre at Ross Creek Roundabout, Yeppoon. 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Now, the Unisong Community Choir meets every Tuesday to rehearse for up-and-coming events. New members are most welcome. No auditions are required, and there is certainly an interesting repertoire. More male voices are needed. Time, 5:30 to 7:15. Now, the location is Level 1 Walter Reed Cultural Centre on the corner of East and Derby Street, Rockhampton. If you'd like more information, please phone Anne on 0407 116 035. The Rockhampton Youth Orchestra rehearsals are held every Saturday. 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The time, fledgling strings, 8:15 a.m. to 9:15 a.m. CQ strings, 9:30 a.m. to 10:30 a.m. and RUO, 11 a.m. till 12:30 p.m. Now, the location is Level 1 Walter Reed Cultural Centre on the corner of East and Derby Street, Rockhampton. If you would like to go to the webpage, it's rockhamptonyouthorchestra@gmail.com. And I'm sure there's a wealth of information there if you're looking for some answers.
Now, the country music group, which is a not-for-profit, will be holding their Capricorn Rescue afternoon. You can enjoy the afternoon of music and dance featuring lots of different genres. Afternoon tea, unlimited tea and coffee is included. There is also a lucky door prize and raffles on the day. The time is 1 p.m. to 5 p.m. Cost is $10 and the location, the Yeppoon Town Hall and the Emu Park Hall. Come along and join the Gracemere QCWA branch for their monthly meeting. Enjoy morning tea and connect with members of the local community. New members and visitors are always welcome. Time for morning tea is 9:30 a.m. for a 10 o'clock start. Now, this is free to go along and join, and it's certainly a lovely morning out. Gracemere Golf Club, Brook Street, Gracemere. And if you have any inquiries at all, the number is 0413 364 272. And that, of course, is the QCWA Gracemere branch.

Well, I think it's time to bring you a number from the boss, the great Bruce Springsteen. Blinded by the Light, Bob Dylan with Like a Rolling Stone, and Rose Tattoo. I really like this song, Bad Boy for Love.

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3: Have you seen the new Frenchville Sports Club? 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
0: A Judgment for Julia. A story of the law and a woman.

0: There are times when, faced with two alternatives, any decision we make is likely to be wrong. And that was the case with Julia's decision to leave her baby with Elaine Saunders. If she had brought it with her to the city, and the baby had taken ill, Mrs. Marsh could have used this against her. As it was, with the baby left in Elaine's care, Mrs. Marsh had taken the initiative and removed the baby forcibly from the Saunders home and taken it to Marsh Homestead. And now, Julia would have to prove her right to the custody of the child. On the city train, I saw Granger, and he delivered Mrs. Marsh's ultimatum.
1: Well, Justin, I suppose you want to know what Mrs. Marsh has to say.
0: I only want your reassurance that Julia's baby has been returned to Elaine Saunders. If this has been done, Julia will not press charges.
1: Oh, is that so?
0: There's no sense in beating around the bush, Granger. Mrs. Marsh has committed a criminal offense.
1: I told you before you'd never prove that.
0: All right, we'll see. I take it from this that Mrs. Marsh refuses to return baby David to the Saunders.
1: That's right. She took her action only because she was driven to it out of a real concern for the child's welfare. And in the eyes of the law, it's the child's welfare that counts.
0: I know what the law says.
1: I'm just reminding you. You know, you give me the impression sometimes you're a little rusty on these points.
0: Why, you...
1: You are easily riled, aren't you?
0: All right, Granger, have your fun. But since you're so emphatic on points of law, you can explain how you'll conduct your case without witnesses.
1: You mean Mrs. Marsh?
0: I mean Mrs. Marsh. You know as well as I do that Judge Williamson will want Mrs. Marsh in court for cross-examination.
1: Oh, no doubt we'll have to ask for some adjournment. Nevertheless, I will be there in court.
0: I begin to get the picture. You know Mrs. Marsh can't appear in court because of her illness. So you've used this ruse to prevent me having the advantage of bringing Julia into court.
1: As a matter of fact, I didn't organize this at all, Justin, but I must admit I am enjoying your dilemma.
0: No doubt. Now, getting back to this question of custody.
1: Yeah, please do.
0: I take it that if Julia doesn't return to Marshton, Mrs. Marsh will claim neglect, is that it?
1: That's it, precisely. Julia Marsh had better go back. Otherwise, we'll have no difficulty in ultimately obtaining a transfer of custody.
0: We can still press charges.
1: Oh, by all means, do, Justin. I think you ought to return to Marshton yourself. There'll be no one else to plead Julia Marsh's case.
0: All right, Granger. We let it go at that for the time being, but I'm not beaten yet.
1: No, not yet. But it won't be long, Justin. I can promise you that.
2: Granger was quite serious, John.
0: Yes, he was serious, all right.
2: Then I'll have to go back to Marshton.
0: Yes. Much as I hate to admit it, I'm afraid that's true. Granger has the advantage after all.
2: All these months of terror for nothing. Oh, John, I wish I could cry right now. I want to. I need to, just for the relief.
0: I'm not giving in, Julia.
2: Well, you may as well. Yes, you may as well.
0: No, Julia. This is 60% bluff, and we mustn't lose sight of that.
2: I mustn't think about it. I just mustn't. I've got to think of baby David and nothing else. My head keeps aching and spinning round.
0: I'll get you a cup of coffee from the buffet.
2: Oh, no, it doesn't matter. Just help me pack. I've got to get off and catch a train back to Marshton at the next station.
0: I'll get the coffee just the same. You need it.
2: I saw the station master, John. He said there'd be a train to Marshton coming through in about 2 hours.
0: I see. Well, that's not too bad.
2: No.
0: I've booked in your luggage in the cloakroom.
2: Oh, yes, thanks very much.
0: Now, no crossing bridges, eh?
2: Please, John, don't. I can't bear it.
0: You'll have to prepare yourself for another bit of bad news, I'm afraid.
2: You've got through to Mr. Saunders?
0: Yes.
2: I didn't think you'd get through so soon.
0: There's no sense in putting off the evil hour, Julia. Harry said that Victoria Marsh has made an official legal complaint against you for neglecting baby David. You'll have to show cause why a writ of habeas corpus should be issued.
2: You mean she's forcing me to prove that I've got a right to get my baby back?
0: That's what it amounts to, yes.
2: Well, your train's ready to leave.
0: Yes, I'll have to go. Keep your chin up now.
2: Yes, John, I will. You'd better go.
0: Goodbye, Julia.
2: Goodbye. Goodbye, John.

0: I had to fight down the impulse to return to Marshton with Julia and help her get her baby back from Victoria Marsh. But I had to go to the city and prevent Granger from taking advantage of Julia's absence in the inheritance claim. All the way to the city in the train, I was sick with worry about Julia. I wished I could have been with her when she arrived back in Marshton. Harry Saunders met her and drove her from the station.
1: Well, how are you feeling, Julia, me girl?
2: I'll be all right.
1: Of course you will. I'll stand by you. John will win that case of yours in the city. Don't worry about that.
2: Yes. Yes, perhaps he will.
1: No perhaps about it.
2: Well, do you know what I have to do to get my baby back?
1: Oh, I've teed up a few things. I went to see Philip Harrison. He asked us to agree to a sort of round table discussion before there was any court case.
2: You think that'll help?
1: Well, we've got one thing on our side, Julia. Harrison is a bit windy about what Vicky Marsh has done. Basically, he's on her side. He always was. But he'll do anything to keep it out of court unless it puts him on the spot.
2: I see.
1: Oh, he told me to let him know when you get back to Marshton, so we can have the round table business pretty soon. I want to clear this up, and then I'll drive you to the nearest airport and get you to the city by plane.
2: Oh, that doesn't matter anymore. As long as I get my baby back.
1: You will. Vicky Marsh has gone too far this time, you'll see. And you've got to win that case in the city, too.
2: I can't think about that now.
1: No, well, perhaps not. Now, I'll take you back to the shop and you can have a bit of a rest. Then I'll come back and get you when Philip Harrison is ready to see you and Vicky Marsh.
2: All right. How's Elaine?
1: Oh, she's pretty cut up about it. I blame myself for all this, you know,
2: oh,
1: Julia.
2: Oh, no, you mustn't, Mr. Saunders. It's all my fault. I should have taken baby David with me.
1: Oh, no. I should have realized Vicky Marsh would try something. I shouldn't have left Elaine alone in the shop. You can't expect a girl like her to be a match for Vicky.
2: Oh, well. It's no use saying what we should have done. It's done now. I can only do everything I can to make Mrs. Marsh give me back my baby. She's got no right to it.
1: Of course she hasn't. Don't you worry about it. Just a trick to keep you from appearing in that city court. Well, I'll leave you with Elaine and come back and get you when everything's ready.
3: Oh, Julia, I don't know what to say to you. I've let you down terribly. If you lose that case and your baby, it'll be all my fault.
2: You mustn't think that, Elaine. I couldn't have survived all these months if it wasn't for you.
3: I still feel guilty. You know that Mrs. Marsh is saying I wasn't a fit person to look after the baby.
2: Well, she's not a fit person herself if it comes to that.
3: As far as I'm concerned, Mrs. Marsh kidnapped that baby. And I'll tell the magistrate that. Just let him try and wriggle out of it.
2: Yes. Oh, I wish we could get on with it. This suspense is making me feel ill.
3: You'd better have a drop of salve, Letty. And something to eat.
2: Yes, all right. I'll just have to force myself to eat something.
3: Oh, there's Dad.
2: Oh.
1: All right there, you two. I've got the car around the front.
2: What's happened?
1: Philip Harrison wants us to come out to Marsh Estate.
2: Marsh Estate?
1: Yeah. Vicky Marsh says she's not well enough to come into town, so we have to meet at the homestead. Philip Harrison is on his way there now, and we've got to meet him there.

The crucial meeting between Mrs. Marsh and Julia is about to take place. Next, we will learn whether Julia can force Mrs. Marsh to give baby David back to her. John Justin continues the story of his fight for a judgment for Julia.

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A very special outing is at 310 Social Hub. Yes, you can come along, join all of the folk at the social dance at 310 Social Hub. Now, there's old time and new vogue every Tuesday morning, 9 a.m. through till midday, and then on Friday evenings, 7 p.m. until 11 p.m., and supper is provided. There is group and private lessons also available for those folk who feel they might like to brush up on some of the beautiful dances. Now, that can be arranged by calling Jenny or Peter, and a number for that is at the end of this promotion. Now, there is a small charge applicable on all occasions, and of course that does assist with payment of hall and band fees. So for fun, friendship, and a great opportunity to be able to dance and enjoy the music, go along to the 310 Social Hub. Remember, the days are Tuesday morning, 9 a.m. till noon, and Friday evenings, 7 p.m. till 11 p.m. And of course, on those occasions, supper is provided. And as I said, if you want to brush up on any of the dances, there is group or private lessons also available. The phone Jenny on 044-721-1951 or Peter on 0488-392-290. I'll repeat that for you. Jenny on 044-721-951 or Peter on 0488-392-290. An absolutely beautiful opportunity for you to go along and enjoy the great music and dance your heart away.

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Well, I've chosen a song for you this afternoon from the Jimmy Barnes collection, and this is certainly a great hit for him. And you know, he did this about 30 years ago, but it's still really popular. The Working Class Man. And then we'll have Kenny Rogers with All I Ever Need Is You, and then JoJo Zepp and the Falcons with Taxi Mary.

Well, thank you so much for joining me. Do remember that after the 6 o'clock, we're going to have Flashback to the 60s. Then we'll have some more great programs. And, of course, tonight we're going to have Bush Ballads Australia from 8 o'clock until 10 o'clock. And then we'll move straight back into some more great music along the easy listening road. So let's do that, and I'll be back with you tomorrow morning for Brekkie. In the meantime, stay happy and have a fabulous Wednesday evening. Whatever you're doing, I hope you enjoy it.

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Hello again and welcome to another flashback to the 60s. That magical musical decade, it changed all our lives. From Liverpool to Los Angeles, from the Beatles to the Beach Boys, you'll hear it all and more

And on today's program, the British Prime Minister ends restricted practices, the Australian Prime Minister resigns, and we'll hear how 93KHJ in Los Angeles sounded back in the 60s.

That was a number 8 hit from 1968. Sly and the Family Stone and Dance to the Music. Still to come, we hear from Robert W. Morgan from Los Angeles Station 93KHJ. The Australian Prime Minister resigns and the British Prime Minister ends restrictive practices.

0: Number one for 2 weeks for Simon and Garfunkel and The Sound of Silence. 60s radio. Bill Drake was known for tightening up his radio formats in the 60s. None other was Los Angeles radio station 93KHJ. It became fast and quick-paced, with the jocks having literally 10 seconds to chat. This then, at the forefront, was Robert W. Morgan on 93KHJ from 1965.
1: Good morning, KHJ.
2: Robert W.?
1: Uh-huh.
2: Hi, this is Barbara.
1: Hi, Barbara. Where are you calling from?
2: I'm calling from Anaheim.
1: What's the weather like down in Orange County today?
2: Oh, it's sunny and warm.
1: Yeah? What can I do for you?
2: Oh, I want to be Morganized.
1: You know, you have to have a good reason to be Morganized, Barbara. You can't just call up. I mean...
2: I do. I have a good reason.
1: Okay, what is it?
2: I'm going to try out for cheerleader today, and if you Morganize me, I can't lose. I'll for sure win.
1: What school?
2: Magnolia High School.
1: Okay, if you're going to be a cheerleader, and if you're going to be a sure thing after I Morganize you, let's make sure you're a good cheerleader, Barbara. You got a cheer ready?
2: Yeah.
1: Okay, let's hear it on the count of three. A one, and a two, and a three.
2: We got the T-E-A-M, the sound of E. A-M, we got the peanuts on the beans, early hip to the dive. Come on, Sentinels, skin them alive. Yay, Sentinels!
1: Barbara?
2: Right.
1: Zap! You're Morganized.
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1: 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The real Don Steele is cruising to Hollywood High in the KHJ Boss Mustang, or considering the shape he was in last night, he may be sending his double.
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1: Mostly sunny today with a high of 85, moderate smog in the basin. At the Boss Beaches, it'll get up to 78. Currently in the Valley, 76. In Boss Angeles, 74. And here in Hollywood, 76 righteous degrees.
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1: The sound that's growing every day, all over L.A. Don't ask us how we do it. Ask your father. Is Jewel Akins a boy or a girl?
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1: Will the Robert W. Morgan background Beatle weather singer sign in, please?
2: This is Roxanne Beebe of Ramona School. Yeah.
1: Mostly sunny today, with a high of 85. Moderate smog in the basin.
2: Yeah.
1: At the Boss Beaches, it'll get up to 78.
2: Yeah.
1: Currently in the valley, it's... Roxanne?
2: Yeah?
1: Paul McCartney wouldn't stop.
2: Yeah.
1: Currently in the valley, it's 78. In Los Angeles, 76. And here in Hollywood, it's 79 degrees.
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1: Well, be sure and tune in this afternoon at 3 on Boss Radio and find out if Tina Delgado is still alive. In the meantime, that wraps it for Robert W. Frank Terry.

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0: You know, the Fifth Dimension had some great talent, like Billy Davis Jr. and Marilyn McCoo. This was their biggest hit, Aquarius, and Let the Sunshine In.

0: from the musical Hair, The Fifth Dimension, number one for 6 weeks from 1967, and Aquarius, Let the Sunshine In. 1967.
1: A vinyl classic.

0: It was inspired by, but not included, in the movie Bonnie and Clyde. Georgie Fame from 1967 and a number
1: Something
0: 7
1: for everyone.

0: And number four, hit from 1966, Paul Revere and the Raiders, and a song and lyrics by Mark Lindsay.
1: I told both government parties that I was proposing to resign, and I told them the reasons in terms with which you are now familiar. And then this afternoon, Mr. Holt, having been elected to be the leader of the Liberal Party, and Mr. McMahon, the deputy leader, I went to Government House and told the Governor General that I was resigning. I produced the document in such English as I could command and advised him to send for Mr. Holt. If I-

0: It reached number 6 on Billboard from 1963. 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
0: Now here's Harry Nilsson and the theme to Midnight Cowboy. And you know, everybody's talking. Everybody.

0: Whew, what a scorcher.
1: Oh, you got that right. His first ever hit.
0: Whew, what a scorcher.
1: Oh, you got that right. His first ever hit on Billboard. Glen Campbell by...

0: British Prime Minister Harold Wilson and the Beatles were grouped together as they were both looking for a revolution.
1: A blast from the past.
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5: Hello there, I'm Terry Daniel. The federal government has welcomed the drop in inflation, but concedes there's more work to do. Consumer prices grew 4.2% over the year to April. This is down on the March data. Halving the fuel excise to help bring down the cost of petrol and diesel mainly contributed to the result. Treasurer Jim Chalmers has told Parliament inflation is lower in Australia than many other countries.
6: Now, our inflation came down in April in Australia, while it went up in April in the US and Canada and the Euro area. But we know, Mr. Speaker, that people are still under pressure. And that's why our budget strategy is so responsible and so important.
5: Business leaders are urging the government to pause and rethink proposed tax changes, which are

0: 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There's a range of merchandise that you can order from Are You Okay to let people in your workplace or community know that you support the Are You Okay message. And there are also free guides that can help you to start meaningful conversations with those around you. We caught up with Lindy Hodgson from Are You Okay to find out more.
1: All of our guides are super popular. 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
0: Reminisce with us.

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Fair make that piano talk, you do. Some people earn a fortune, others earn a mint. 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
0: 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How do you make a fruit cordial?
1: I don't know. How do you make a fruit cordial?
0: Be nice to me. And I was late before a dance when he was on his round. She said, you're drunk, you awful man. You ought to be sent down. Dad said, well, you're so ugly, you ought to stand a warning. And there's one good thing about being drunk. I'll be sober in the morning.

0: I saw a Scotsman scraping off his wallpaper.
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0: No, he was moving. I say.
1: Hello, hello.
0: And yet again, I say. What's green, has 8 legs, and would kill you if it fell on you from out of a tree?
1: I don't know. What's green, has 8 legs, and would kill you if it fell on you from out of a tree?
0: A billiard table. He knows nothing.

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This is Wally Conlon, and you're listening to the Community Radio 4YOU here in central Queensland, right on the Tropic of Capricorn. Hope you're enjoying the show. The next day, chicken while I'm picking my yakety axe.

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0: break it,
1: bang it,
0: press it,
1: push it,
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0: stuff it,
1: mulch it,
0: punch it,
1: crunch it,
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2: A different way of life. There's a place in sunny Queensland where the Burnett River flows, a place I hold dear in my memory where the golden citrus grows. Dairy farms were the way of life in those days way back when, as the settlers milked their dairy herds, butter was a popular product to them. Farmers cleared and ploughed the land, and they grew many acres of grain to feed their cattle, horses and pigs, and were always thankful for the rain. Carriers gathered cream cans from the farms and delivered the bread, meat and mail. 3 times weekly they would come, every season in sunshine, rain or hail. But time has changed so many things. Beef cattle now graze the rolling hills. Fruit trees grow where the grain crops grew, a different lifestyle for folks to fill. Tractors have taken the place of horses as they till and plough the land, and to gather fruit from the fruit trees from this lovely place so grand. Dams have been built on the river to ensure a good water supply for folk to water their orchards, and no one would question why. Now you can see the packing sheds where the fruit is sorted and sold. Semi-trailers called to collect the fruit that's well worth its weight in gold. It's a happy world we live in, out where the golden citrus grows, in the groves along the river banks, trees planted there in rows. So when you eat our citrus fruit, always keep this in your mind. It's a lovely place in Queensland where the golden citrus you will find.

travel since I closed the boundary gate. Said goodbye to Big George Johnson, the boss who was a mate. And embedded in my memory is that everlasting scene of tranquility and splendor.

But at home, he's a father, an uncle, and a friend. And he talks about the normal things each day. Interest rates, Aussie rules, Test cricket, and the Poms. And how he thinks we'll all end up okay.

and he's going to make a difference, so he says. And I could tell he meant it from the look in his eyes, and that he'd give his life to save.

But at home, he's a father, an uncle, and a friend. And he talks about the normal things each day. Interest rates, Aussie rules, Test cricket, and the Poms. And how he thinks we'll all end up okay.

0: and he's going to make a difference, so he says. And I could tell he meant it from the look in his eyes, and that he'd give his life to save his fellow man.
1: He was 69, he told me, country born and city bred. And his views I put on paper. From here on is what he said.

lucky country that someday will share its wealth. 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Though I'm short of clothes and comfort, I can still afford to dream. And I have a bull on the harbour wall, working on my savings scheme.

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proud and quietly independent man. Been raising sheep way out at Congie Station for 40-something years. He's worked the land, and I'd love to share a beer with the bloke from Bendemeer. We'll listen to the cricket on our local ABC. He's a Fergie tractor driver, he's a bushy survivor, he's a poet and he's a real good mate to me. Well, the bloke's as dry as two sticks rubbed together. Nobody tells a yarn quite like he can, 'cause he cares about our people and this country. A humble and self-educated man, straight-laced and just a little bit old-fashioned. Won't tell jokes near the ladies, God forbid, but he still posed in the nude out on his tractor.

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We'll listen to the cricket on our local ABC. He's a Fergie tractor driver, he's a Bushy, a survivor. He's a poet, he's a real good man.

garden. Those cocoa vines are like a work of art. But his greatest love in life is his dear Annie.

living on that property o' the line. His friends and family swore he'd never marry, and he didn't till he reached the big 5-0. And I'd love to share a beer with the bloke from Bendemeer. We'll listen to the cricket on our local ABC. He's a Fergie tractor driver, he's a bushy survivor. He's a poet, he's a real good mate to me. He's a poet, he's a real good

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Welcome to Hot, Sweet and Jazzy, an hour of music on the Jazz Spectrum. Ross Williamson with you today. We've got a mix of original compositions and some well-known tunes. Amongst the well-known tunes we have from this moment on, Don't Get Around Much Anymore, My Funny Valentine, Whisper Not, and this next one, The More I See You. This is the singer Andrea Miller from her album Let Our Love Take Wing, a release from April of 2026. Andrea Miller comes from Oregon on the west coast of the United States, although she's now in Los Angeles. Her father played the clarinet, and that so leads to a very musical household. As a kid, though, her big break came when she was selected to perform in Annie, the musical, at school. And from then, she went on to quite a good career, not the least of which was working for a time as secretary for a concert promoter, which gave her the chance to learn about the industry. So, from the album Let Our Love Take Wing, here's Andrea Miller with her sextet, and this is The More I See You.

The More I See You, a song from 1945 there. Andrea Miller was the singer. The album's called Let Our Love Take Wing. It's a 2026 release. Now, the bass player Nat Reeves had a very happy 70th birthday, notably because a friend of his, who owns a club called the Side Door Jazz Club, gave him a card, birthday card, and the present was he wanted to record Nat Reeves with the musicians of his choice. So we have an all-star lineup here, six of them, performing on this album that was released in April of 2026 called Now in Time. Nat Reeves is playing the bass. Eddie Henderson trumpet, Steve Davis trombone, Eric Alexander tenor sax, Oren Evans piano, and Jeff Tane Watts is the drummer. So, as I said, an all-star lineup. From that album, Now in Time, here's Blue Ridge.

Blue Ridge there, a group led by the bass player Nat Reeves. Brilliant sextet. The album's called Now in Time and it was released in 2026. You're listening to some jazz with Ross Williamson. The pianist Billy Childs now, a man who's recently turned 69. He's won 6 Grammys over his career and is still going strong. His latest album, released in April of 2026, is called Triumvirate, so it's a trio recording. Matt Penman's playing the bass and Harry Hoenig is the drummer. This composition was written by Benny Golson, with whom our previous performer, Nat Reeves, has also performed. But in this case, it's Billy Childs leading the trio with Whisper Not.

Pianist Billy Childs leading his trio there from the album Triumvirate, and that was Whisper Not, a Benny Golson tune. 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We make the show at The Pulse in Geelong for the Community Radio Network. 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Well, here's a standard, one of the great American songbook favourites. And whenever a singer does one of those, quite often they try to do something a bit different with it. So here's an example. The song, well, it's from the 1937 show Babes in Arms, written by Rodgers and Hart. The singer is the young lady from Sydney, Tiana Young, performing here with a quintet from the album Serendipity that came out in 2025. I'll tell you who's in that quintet. Andrew Scott's playing the piano, Hilary Geddes guitar, James Shortland bass, Abby Constable drums, and the trombone is played by Jacob Parks. The singer is Tiana Young, and here she is with My Funny Valentine.

And that was a Canadian trio led by the pianist Emmy Roussel, called the Emmy Roussel Trio. Nicolas Bédard was playing the bass and Dominique Cloutier was the drummer. The album's called Terre, T-E-R-R, and it came out in 2026. The group's been together for 15 years and that's their sixth album. That track was called Lueur des Feuilles Oubliées, so the Light of Forgotten Leaves. Sounds like an autumn theme there. Emmy Roussel, the trio, and some delightful, reflective Canadian music. Before that, we heard My Funny Valentine, sung by the Sydney singer Tiana Young. American guitarist Mike Clement has released an album with a wonderful title. It's called Polka Dots and Ray-Bans. And it's a trio album. Trish Duncan is playing the Hammond B3 organ. Gerald Watkins is playing the drums. Mike Clements, the guitar. And on this track, we've got Julian Lee playing the saxophone as well. This is a composition by Mike Clement himself. It's called The Tempo.

Guitarist Mike Clement leading his trio, plus the sax player Julian Lee there with The Tempo. And that's from the 2026 release, Polka Dots and Ray-Bans. Great title. Right, a trumpeter now who sings a bit. The guy's name is Joe Grandston, and in April of 2026, he released an album called Let's Take a Chance Together. His voice, his singing voice, has been compared to that of Chet Baker. But his main career is playing the trumpet. And as a sideman, he's performed with some names that you'll know. People like Barry White, the Moody Blues, Kenny Rogers, the Temptations, Aretha Franklin, and others. And he's performed also as a sub with Toshiko Akiyoshi and Chico O'Farrell in the Birdland Club. So he's well known around the traps. Here he is with a quintet, and he's singing.

Oh, isn't that a catchy song? Written by Cole Porter in 1950, From This Moment On. That performance was by the Ted Rosenthal Trio, released on their April 2026 album, The Good Old Days. Ted Rosenthal is a pretty well-known pianist. As an up-and-coming young fella, he studied at the Manhattan School of Music, but then he won the second annual Thelonious Monk International Jazz Competition. That was back in 1988, and that set him on the way to a career. He performed with Jerry Mulligan at the end of Jerry's life. He also works with a lot of big names in jazz, including Kurt Elling and the singer Ann Hampton Calloway. Ted Rosenthal with his trio there, and that was From This Moment On. Before that, we heard Don't Get Around Much Anymore, and that was the trumpeter Joe Grandston with his quintet singing. Let's Take a Chance Together is the title of that album. Well, it's time for the final track of this hour of jazz, and we turn to a Canadian group led by a trombonist, singer and composer called Audrey Ochoa. Her release from 2026 is called The Sorceress. The Sorceress comes from, I think, a critic's name for her as the Sorceress of the Trombone. And she rather liked that, so that's the title of her album. She's here with a lot of very competent musicians. They make a good sound. And this is an intriguing title. From the album The Sorceress, here is Maintenance Phase.

trombonist Audrey Ochoa leading the group there. Ochoa spelled O-C-H-O-A. The album's called The Sorceress. That was Maintenance Phase, written by Audrey. And she was accompanied there by some fine musicians. Chris Andrew playing the piano. Jeremiah McDade was the tenor sax player. John May was playing the drums. Mike Lent the bass. It's an interesting album. The Sorceress, Audrey Ochoa. Well, I trust you've enjoyed this hour of jazz. We've certainly covered a bit of territory. United States and Canada, but also Australia. And we've covered a few years too, so lots of enjoyment there. And so ends Hot, Sweet and Jazzy for another week. Thanks for your company. Our email address is hotsweetandjazzy@gmail.com. And we're on Facebook too. See you again next time. Until then, bye-bye from Ross Williamson.

How are you doing, everybody? This is Dave Rentz welcoming you to the Hit Parade of yesterday. We're here for an hour of vintage music, happy music from the 1920s and 30s, and let's begin our program today with Bing Crosby in 1934.

0: not one of Al Bowley's best known songs, but Colorado Sunset with the Studio Orchestra. And before that, he sang You're Pretty as a Picture, also with the Studio Orchestra, around 1934. And that was the year that we led off the program with Bing Crosby singing Someday, Sweetheart. Now, you may not have seen these very large, I think they're 14-inch, 78 RPM records that were issued from time to time, mostly in the late 1920s. And they didn't survive long because they were very fragile. All you had to do is bump one of them, and that was the end of it. But they issued what they called gems from stage musicals of the 1920s. And they put these out a bit prior to movie versions, so people would have the melodies in mind, and it would enticing them to go to the movies and see what was going on. Let's listen to a couple of these. We'll start off with Good News, which was a stage production as well as a movie. And then we'll listen to No, No, Nanette.
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gems from three stage musicals, with featuring most of the tunes from the musicals so that you could keep them in mind. And it may prompt you to go see the movies when they came out. We just heard Gems from Sunny, and before that, from No No Nanette, both of those from 1928, and performed by the Light Opera Company, and they didn't list any of the vocalists. They were just members of the cast. And we open up that set with Gems from Good News, the Arden Omen Orchestras, in 1929. Let's continue with the music and listen to Isham Jones and his orchestra.

Arson Jones and his orchestra provided us with the three tunes we just heard. In My Heart It's You, that was from 1930. Frank Silvano was the vocalist. And I keep remembering Someone I Should Forget. Frank sang that one also in 1930. And we led off with Hoagy Carmichael's composition Stardust, with Victor Young getting a lovely violin solo in the middle there, and that was also from 1930. And I think it's about time we did a special program featuring Isham Jones. He was a composer of many important tunes, but also had a wonderful orchestra, and we could do several hours worth, but we'll devote a program in the not-too-far distant future to Isham Jones and his various orchestras.

as red as the sun. And my heart keeps dreaming, just dreaming of one. So softly croon, while the moon weaves our two hearts in harmony.

the unique stylings of Ted Lewis and his orchestra, Ted doing the singing, I guess you could call it that. He had his own ways. That was from 1932 off an old Columbia 78. And before that, too, featuring the voice of Russ Colombo, one of the great troubadours that, he met an untimely death early in his career due to a gun accident. Anyways, a pistol was fired, and the bullet ricocheted off the desk and hit him in the eye and killed him immediately. Well, we heard A Peach of a Pear with Gus Arnheim's orchestra in 1931 and Paradise with Leonard Joy's orchestra a year later. Let's get away from that rather maudlin and sad ending to Russ Colombo and listen to Alfredo and his band from the UK. And he had a Romani style in the 1930s, featured some of the best male vocalists around the UK. Here we're going to listen to a couple of his tunes from that time.

The music of Alfredo and his orchestra from the UK. In 1929, we heard Great Day, There's a Blue Ridge Round My Heart, Virginia, and Singapore Sorrows.

Bill Hayes' Cubs with George Moore doing the singing. That's it for the Hit Parade for today. Hope you enjoyed it. Dave Rentz wishing you good luck and goodbye from Coranda.

is a burning thing, and it makes a fiery ring. Bound by wild desire, I fell into a ring of fire.

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0: Hi, this is Missy Higgins for RAD, recording artists, actors and athletes against drink driving. I see a lot of things at gigs, mostly people having a good time and a few drinks. But what I'd hate to see is someone getting behind the wheel after they'd been drinking. Being even a little bit over the limit makes it too easy to lose control. So if you plan to drink, plan ahead. Arrange a designated driver who won't drink. Remember, music lives and you should too.
1: Well, my daddy left home when I was 3, and he didn't leave much to Ma and me, just this old guitar and an empty bottle of booze. Now, I don't blame him because he run and hid, but the meanest thing that he ever did was before he left, he went and named me Sue. Well, he must have thought that it was quite a joke, and it got a lot of laughs from lots of folks. Seems I had to fight my whole life through. Some gal would giggle and I'd get red, and some guy'd laugh and I'd bust his head. I'll tell you, life ain't easy for a boy named Sue. Well, I grew up

peeling stud, such a dirty mangy dog that named me Sue. Well, I knew that snake was my own sweet dad from a worn-out picture that my mother'd had. And I knew that scar on his cheek and his evil eye. He was big and bent and gray and old, and I looked at him and my blood ran cold. And I said, my name is Sue. How do you do? How you gonna die? Yeah, that's what I told him. Well, I hit him hard right between the eyes, and he went down, but to my surprise, come up with a knife and cut off a piece of my ear. But I busted a chair right across his teeth, and we crashed through the wall and into the street, kicking and a-gouging in the mud and the blood and the beer. I tell you, I fought tougher men, but I really can't remember when. He kicked like a mule and he bit like a crocodile. I heard him laugh and then I heard him cuss, and he went for his gun and I pulled mine first. He stood there looking at me and I saw him smile. And he said, son, this world is rough, and if a man's gonna make it, he's gotta be tough. And I know I wouldn't be there to help you along. So I give you that name and I said goodbye. I knew you'd have to get tough or die. And it's that name that helped to make you strong. Yeah. He said, now you just fought one hell of a fight, and I know you hate me and you got the right to kill me now, and I wouldn't blame you if you do. But you ought to thank me before I die for the gravel in your guts and the spit in the eye, cause I'm the that named you Sue. I got all choked up and I threw down my gun, called him a paw and he called me a son, and I come away with a different point of view. And I think about him now and then, every time I try and every time I win. And if I ever have a son, I think I'm gonna name him Bill or George, anything but Sue. I still ain't that man.

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0: pass for Ty Williams. And look at Williams go.
1: Hi, this is Ty Williams for RAD. There are many things in life we can't control. 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
2: RAD, RAD.org.au.

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Give you a little time to grow up and everything. And you know, darling, maybe we'll get married and settle down.

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2: Ah, look at the bambino. 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

A very special outing is at 310 Social Hub. Yes, you can come along, join all of the folk at the social dance at 310 Social Hub. Now, there's old time and new vogue every Tuesday morning, 9 a.m. through till midday, and then on Friday evenings, 7 p.m. until 11 p.m., and supper is provided. There is group and private lessons also available for those folk who feel they might like to brush up on some of the beautiful dances. Now, that can be arranged by calling Jenny or Peter, and a number for that is at the end of this promotion. Now, there is a small charge applicable on all occasions, and of course that does assist with payment of hall and band fees. So, for fun, friendship, and a great opportunity to be able to dance and enjoy the music, go along to the 310 Social Hub. Remember, the days are Tuesday morning, 9 a.m. till noon, and Friday evenings, 7 p.m. till 11 p.m. And of course, on those occasions, supper is provided. And as I said, if you want to brush up on any of the dances, there is group or private lessons also available. The phone, Jenny, on 044-721-1951, or Peter on 0488-392-290. I'll repeat that for you. Jenny on 044-721-951, or Peter on 0488-392-290. 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

Welcome to Hot, Sweet and Jazzy, an hour of music on the jazz spectrum. Ross Williamson with you today. We've got a mix of original compositions and some well-known tunes. Amongst the well-known tunes we have from this moment on, Don't Get Around Much Anymore, My Funny Valentine, Whisper Not, and this next one, The More I See You. This is the singer Andrea Miller from her album Let Our Love Take Wing, a release from April of 2026. Andrea Miller comes from Oregon on the west coast of the United States, although she's now in Los Angeles. Her father played the clarinet, and that so leads to a very musical household. As a kid, though, her big break came when she was selected to perform in Annie, the musical, at school. And from then, she went on to quite a good career, not the least of which was working for a time as secretary for a concert promoter, which gave her the chance to learn about the industry. So, from the album Let Our Love Take Wing, here's Andrea Miller with her sextet, and this is The More I See You.

The More I See You, a song from 1945 there. Andrea Miller was the singer. The album's called Let Our Love Take Wing. It's a 2026 release. Now, the bass player Nat Reeves had a very happy 70th birthday, notably because a friend of his, who owns a club called the Side Door Jazz Club, gave him a card, birthday card, and the present was he wanted to record Nat Reeves with the musicians of his choice. So we have an all-star lineup here, six of them, performing on this album that was released in April of 2026 called Now in Time. Nat Reeves is playing the bass. Eddie Henderson, trumpet, Steve Davis, trombone, Eric Alexander, tenor sax, Oren Evans, piano, and Jeff Tane Watts is the drummer. So, as I said, an all-star lineup. From that album, Now in Time, here's Blue Ridge.

0: Hell yeah.
1: Blue Ridge there, a group led by the bass player Nat Reeves. Brilliant sextet. The album's called Now in Time and it was released in 2026. You're listening to some jazz with Russ Williamson. The pianist Billy Childs now, a man who's recently turned 69. He's won 6 Grammys over his career and is still going strong. His latest album, released in April of 2026, is called Triumvirate. So it's a trio recording. Matt Penman's playing the bass and Harry Hoenig is the drummer. This composition was written by Benny Golson, with whom our previous performer, Nat Reeves, has also performed. But in this case, it's Billy Childs leading the trio with Whisper Not.

Pianist Billy Childs leading his trio there from the album Triumvirate, and that was Whisper Not, a Benny Golson tune. 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We make the show at The Pulse in Geelong for the Community Radio Network. 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Well, here's a standard, one of the great American songbook favourites. And whenever a singer does one of those, quite often they try to do something a bit different with it. So here's an example. The song, well, it's from the 1937 show Babes in Arms, written by Rodgers and Hart. The singer is the young lady from Sydney, Tiana Young, performing here with a quintet from the album Serendipity that came out in 2025. I'll tell you who's in that quintet. Andrew Scott's playing the piano, Hilary Giddy's guitar, James Shorten bass, Abby Constable drums, and the trombone is played by Jacob Parks. The singer is Tiana Young, and here she is with My Funny Valentine.

And that was a Canadian trio led by the pianist Emmy Roussel, called the Emmy Roussel Trio. Nicolas Bédard was playing the bass and Dominique Cloutier was the drummer. The album's called Terre, T-E-R-R, and it came out in 2026. The group's been together for 15 years and that's their sixth album. That track was called Lueur des Feuilles Oubliées, so the Light of Forgotten Leaves. Sounds like an autumn theme there. Emmy Roussel, the trio, and some delightful, reflective Canadian music. Before that, we heard My Funny Valentine, sung by the Sydney singer Tiana Young. American guitarist Mike Clement has released an album with a wonderful title. It's called Polka Dots and Ray-Bans. And it's a trio album. Trish Duncan is playing the Hammond B3 organ. Gerald Watkins is playing the drums. Mike Clements, the guitar. And on this track, we've got Julian Lee playing the saxophone as well. This is a composition by Mike Clement himself. It's called The Tempo.

Guitarist Mike Clement leading his trio, plus the sax player Julian Lee there with The Tempo. And that's from the 2026 release, Polka Dots and Ray-Bans. Great title. Right, a trumpeter now who sings a bit. The guy's name is Joe Grandston, and in April of 2026, he released an album called Let's Take a Chance Together. His voice, his singing voice, has been compared to that of Chet Baker. But his main career is playing the trumpet. And as a sideman, he's performed with some names that you'll know. People like Barry White, the Moody Blues, Kenny Rogers, the Temptations, Aretha Franklin, and others. And he's performed also as a sub with Toshiko Akiyoshi and Chico O'Farrell in the Birdland Club. So he's well known around the traps. Here he is with a quintet, and he's singing.

Oh, isn't that a catchy song? Written by Cole Porter in 1950, From This Moment On. That performance was by the Ted Rosenthal Trio, released on their April 2026 album, The Good Old Days. Ted Rosenthal is a pretty well-known pianist. As an up-and-coming young fella, he studied at the Manhattan School of Music, but then he won the second annual Thelonious Monk International Jazz Competition. That was back in 1988, and that set him on the way to a career. He performed with Jerry Mulligan at the end of Jerry's life. He also works with a lot of big names in jazz, including Kurt Elling and the singer Ann Hampton Calloway. Ted Rosenthal with his trio there, and that was From This Moment On. Before that, we heard Don't Get Around Much Anymore, and that was the trumpeter Joe Grandston with his quintet singing. Let's Take a Chance Together is the title of that album. Well, it's time for the final track of this hour of jazz, and we turn to a Canadian group led by a trombonist, singer and composer called Audrey Ochoa. Her release from 2026 is called The Sorceress. The Sorceress comes from, I think, a critic's name for her as the Sorceress of the Trombone. And she rather liked that, so that's the title of her album. She's here with a lot of very competent musicians. They make a good sound. And this is an intriguing title. From the album The Sorceress, here is Maintenance Phase.

trombonist Audrey Ochoa leading the group there. Ochoa spelled O-C-H-O-A. The album's called The Sorceress. That was Maintenance. Trombonist Audrey Ochoa leading the group there. Ochoa spelled O-C-H-O-A. The album's called The Sorceress. That was Maintenance.

moment there. And so ends Hot, Sweet and Jazzy for another week. Thanks for your company. Our email address is hotsweetandjazzy@gmail.com. And we're on Facebook too. See you again next time. Until then, bye-bye from Ross Williamson.

Hello again and welcome to another flashback to the 60s. Those 10 magnificent years, it changed all our lives. From Liverpool to Los Angeles, from the Beatles to the Beach Boys, you'll hear it all.

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0: 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Alan Young talks about Mr. Ed, and Oswald is shot.

0: Good luck, Jim.
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2: And released in 1969, it peaked at number one in 1970. Norman Greenbaum and Spirit in the Sky.
3: Rev 'em up and let's go.

Number one in the UK from 1963 for Cliff Richard, and a major hit around the world, and Bachelor Boy. And very soon we'll hear from Alan Young, who played Wilbur in

0: a scorcher.
1: From 1964, it was number one in the UK, US, Canada, Ireland, Netherlands, New Zealand, Norway, and Spain. And it was the fifth highest-selling 60s single in the UK. The Beatles and I Feel Fine.

to San Francisco, she must have lost her way. Posting a poster of Pancho and Cisco one California day. She says she believes in a Robin Hood and brotherhood and colors of green and gray.

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I'll be the Count of Monte Cristo, you'll be the Countess May. You can believe in Robin Hood and Brotherhood, rolling the ball in the hay.

0: Hello, I'm Mr. Red.
1: A horse is a horse, of course, and no one can talk to a horse, of course. That is, of course, unless the horse is the famous Mr. Ed. Go right to the source and ask the horse. He'll give you the answer that you endorse. He's always on a steady course. Talk to Mr. Ed. People yakety-yak the street and waste your time of day. But Mr.
2: Of all the quirkiest 60s TV shows, there had to be one about a talking horse. Mr. Ed ran from 1961 to 1966 on CBS, and initially it was a flop. George Burns created the show. Then he went looking for Alan Young.
3: And in the airport, he said, "Say, somebody's been looking for you." I said, "Somebody's been looking?" He said, "George Burns." I said, "Well, I met him once, but he was looking for me." It seems George had made a television pilot called Mr. Ed Show, in which everybody was funny but the horse. He wasn't in it, he just financed it. And it didn't sell. So he said to Arthur Lubin, the director, "I think you should get Alan Young for this, because he looks like the kind of a guy a horse would talk to." Which I took as a compliment, I don't know. The first time I was asked to do the Mr. Ed Show, I was doing my own live show, which was quite a success, and I was kind of sort of cocky, you know. I'm a star. I won 2 Emmys. And he said to me, "I'd like you to do my show." I said, "Well, what is your show?" He said, "It's a talking horse." And I said, "Well, I don't work with anybody who doesn't clean up after himself." You know, a real fresh punk. In a little while, when I was out of work, I would have talked to a mongoose, anything. So along came this George Burns recommending me for this show. And I saw the pilot, and I fell in love with it. I thought, I can do something with this.

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1: The music's only half of it.
2: Let me have it. I want it.
3: Being let out by Captain Fritz. There is a butcher. There is Leon.
2: He's been shot. Lee Oswald has been shot. There's a man with a gun. Absolute panic here in the basement of Dallas Police Headquarters. Detectives have their guns drawn. There is no question about it. Oswald has been shot at point blank range, fired into his stomach.
4: Hey, Joe. Oh, God damn. One more time. Hey, make the voice a little lower and the band a little louder, okay?

0: If that doesn't epitomise the sound of the 60s, I don't know what does. The Shadows, number one from 1960, and Apache.
1: Yes.
2: Hey, Edgar Hoover on 2192.
1: Are you familiar with this proposed group that they're trying to put together on this study of your report and other things? Two from the House, two from the Senate, somebody in the court, a couple outsiders.
3: Well, I haven't heard of that. I've seen the reports on this on the Senate Investigating Committee that they've been talking about.
1: Yeah, well, we think if we don't have, I want to get by just with Deer filing your report.
3: I think it would be very, very bad to have a rash of investigations.
1: Well, the only way we can stop them is probably to appoint a high-level one to evaluate your report.
3: Yeah.
1: And put somebody that's pretty good on it from that I can select out of the government and tell the House and Senate not to go ahead with the investigation.
3: Yes.
1: Because we get there and get a bunch of television going, and I thought it'd be bad.
3: It'd be a three-ring circus.
1: Yes. What do you think about Alec Dulles?
3: I think he would be a good man.
1: What do you think about John McCloy?
3: I'm not as enthusiastic about McCloy.
1: What about General Northcutt?
3: A good man.
1: I guess Boggs has started in the House. I thought maybe we might try to get Boggs and Jerry Ford in the House, maybe try to get Dick Russell and maybe Cooper in the Senate.
3: Yes, I think so.
1: And I thought Cooper might look after the liberal group.
3: Was that?
1: Cooper, Kentucky.
3: Oh, yeah.
1: So they wouldn't think that he's a pretty judicious fellow,
3: yeah.
1: But he's a pretty liberal fellow.
3: Yes.
1: I wouldn't want Javits or,
3: no, no.
1: Or some of those fellows on it.
3: Javits plays the front page.
1: Cooper's kind of a border state.
3: Yes.
1: Not south, it's not the north.
3: That's right.
1: Do you know Ford from Michigan?
3: I know of him, but I don't know him.
1: Now, Walter Jenkins, that you've designated Deke to work with us like you did on the Hill.
3: I have, yeah.
1: I tell you, I sure appreciate that. I didn't ask for it because I knew you how to run your business better than anybody else. I just want to tell you, though, that we consider him as high class as you do, and it's a mighty gracious thing.

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0: Number three from 1969 in the UK, The Hollies, and He Ain't Heavy.
1: Are you going to run as a Republican presidential candidate for next year?
2: Well, Johnny, that question was not unexpected.
1: No, I imagine not.
2: But I thought I'd save the answer for the Joey Bishop show. I've been reading the ratings. He needs it.

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1: Hello there, I'm Terry Daniel. There has been a drop in Australia's inflation rate, which signals interest rates may stay on hold for the time being. Federal politics editor Michael Packey has more.
2: Latest data from the Bureau of Statistics shows the inflation rate has dropped 0.4% and has slowed to 4.2% for the year to April. The result is better than markets had expected and reflects a reduction in fuel prices from the highs experienced when the Iran war started. Over this latest period, the cost of housing increased, mainly driven by higher rents and mortgage repayments. The cost of

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Our phone number is 4927 2444. 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

The radio was blasting and someone's knocking at the door. I'm looking at my girlfriend, she just passed out on the floor. I've seen so many things I ain't never seen before.

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travel onward across the border. Looked at my girl that I once knew frozen. I found that I was chosen to be the follower of the deity. Make myself scarce, rather comfortably bargain for my body and soul. All the flames go around, surround me. I won't go, I need the ozone. I want to cuddle up behind your backbone. I never stay long, but I'm not.

0: You know it's okay to rock and roll and party. 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
1: A message from Rad, recording artists, actors, and athletes against drink driving.

0: Perinatal anxiety and depression affects up to 1 in 5 new mums and up to 1 in 10 new dads. PANDA provides a national perinatal mental health helpline for parents and their families, support people and healthcare providers, as well as a wide range of online information and support, including a chatbot and a mental health checklist. We caught up with PANDA CEO Julie Bornenkopf and asked for her advice for newer expecting parents who are unsure about taking the first step and reaching out for some support.
1: Firstly, for new parents or expecting parents that have that kind of little voice in their head or feeling in their body where they feel unsure of how they're tracking, I would say good on you for stopping and acknowledging it. Secondly, I'd say, what are you going to do with it? And really importantly, we need to see these little mental and physical flags as points of time where we can change something. So if you're struggling or if you're at a point where something just doesn't feel right, getting support early, whether it's via our resources, dot the chatbot, the mental health checklist, or 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

to live for today and to love for tomorrow is the wisdom of a fool. 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

0: Perinatal anxiety and depression affects up to 1 in 5 new mums and up to 1 in 10 new dads. PANDA provides a national perinatal mental health helpline for individuals and their families, support people and healthcare providers, as well as a wide range of online information and support. Completing their online mental health checklist is a great first step. If you're unsure if what you're experiencing as a new or expecting parent or observing in a loved one could be a reason to seek help. We caught up with PANDA CEO Julie Bornenkopf to find out more.
1: PANDA's mental health checklist is such a great tool, and it's so great because as human beings, we often minimise our experience and we second guess those kind of feelings that we have bubbling up as we're entering into these new roles in our lives. So our checklist is really important because people can go in through the comfort of their own home, or if they're sitting on a tractor in a field or wherever it is, they can complete a checklist for new or expecting parents, mums and dads, and for carers as well. And they can get a read after answering, I think it's about 32 questions that are fairly straightforward. They can get a read on what that experience is for them, whether or not they'd benefit from support. And the most important thing is they can get a printout at the end, which they can get downloadable to their device, and they can take it to somebody to have a chat.
0: If you're a new or expecting parent, remember that PANDA's Perinatal Mental Health Helpline is there to support you. Call 1300 726 306 Monday to Saturday. You can also access a range of support, tips and information to help you adjust to this new stage of your life at panda.org.au.
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0: says he's committed to securing the state's energy future at the Australian Financial Review Mining Summit. Bringing an oil refinery back to the state has been flagged as a priority, as well as maximising low-carbon liquid fuels by using canola oils. Roger Cook says the state's capabilities need to be utilised.
1: By securing WA's energy future, we can ensure all Western Australians have access to quality jobs, accessible healthcare and affordable housing, and that will keep Western Australian economy the strongest in the nation.
0: This is AIR News.
2: Taking a look at the weather now from the Department of Meteorology for today, Thursday, the 28th day of May. We are looking at a very high chance of showers, most likely in the morning, with the possibility of a thunderstorm in the late afternoon, which could be severe with damaging winds, large hail and heavy rain, which may lead to flash flooding in the southwest in the early part of the morning. A mostly sunny afternoon, light winds becoming westerly 15 to 20 kilometres in the morning, then becoming light in the late evening. Overnight temperatures expected to fall between 13 and 19. Daytime temperatures reaching the low to mid-20s.
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2: Well, we've almost come to the end of another week, and here we go with another Thursday morning. The Easley Brothers, Love the One You're With. Vaughan Munro with Sound Off, and that is the Duck Roth chant. And then we've got Diana Ross with The Last Time I Saw Him. That is going to take us into today's episode of The Castlereagh Line.

summer, come winter, from June through till May, we do it just right, the Castlereagh way. Our aim is to please, that is our design, serving you on the Castlereagh line. Yan, a yarrick, a yaw, and you leave a yep, boon, yam, a yow, baroo, Maitland, Mudgee, Maury, Maru, Yamo, Long, Minto, Marangaroo. We've traveled all roads, our name to enshrine in history as the Castlereagh line.

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1: For leisure, to work or to play, you'll be there on time. The Castlereagh Way, fair weather or foul, rain, hail or shine, nothing can stop the Castlereagh line. Tom or Tal on Trangie Tarral, the Tower on Trundle Timberoo, Eden, Ellesmore, Euston, Eugowra, Dripstone, Dundalk, Doolaloo. Where travelled all roads are named to enshrine in history as the Castlereagh line.
2: As specified by you, Mr. Burke, the first payment of £250 was made to Mrs. Pond on August 23rd, 1897. She refused to take it.
3: Refused?
2: Flatly. Subsequent efforts on my part to persuade her met with a similar result. Despite the difficulties she'd been labouring under financially, she would not accept a single penny.
3: Almost 2 years had gone by since my last encounter in Durham with the lawyer Anthony Lovett, in whose trust I'd left £2,000 to be paid in quarterly amounts to Delia Pond over that period.
2: Needless to say, it was the same story with the second payment, the third and the fourth and so on. I approached her at the end of each quarter with the sum that was due, and on each occasion she remained as adamant as she was on the first occasion. Since I was unable to contact you for alternative instructions, I placed the money in the Northumberland and North Country Bank, where it is now, earning 0.3% interest.
3: Why wouldn't she take it?
2: Mrs. Pond is an intensely independent young woman, Mr. Burke. She will not be, and these are her own words, beholden to any nameless benefactor. I suppose you could call it pride, misplaced or otherwise.
3: I call it damn stupidity. She may have the right to refuse it for herself, but she hasn't the right to refuse it for her children.
2: Oh, I beg to differ, Mr. Burke. She has every right. There's no law that says she or her children must accept charity from you or anyone else.
3: Does she have any idea who I am?
2: Oh, I'm quite certain she doesn't. In accordance with your instructions, I told her you were an old friend of her husband's, nothing else.
3: Did you describe me to her?
2: I did not.
3: What of the neighbour I spoke to, the old woman, Miss Bottomley?
2: Oh, Miss Bottomley's dead. She died soon afterwards, before the first payment fell due.
3: So there's no way Mrs. Pond could be aware of my identity?
2: Not through Miss Bottomley or through me. I can't speak for anyone else, however.
3: There was no one else.
2: Then I think you may rest secure that your secret is safe, whatever it may be. Her attitude regarding your identity has been, and still is, to the best of my knowledge, one of total bewilderment, mingled with more than a little suspicion.
3: Suspicion?
2: My dear Mr. Burke, if some anonymous person, quite out of the blue, was to suddenly start paying you quarterly amounts of £250... wouldn't you have some suspicion that there may be strings attached?
3: If I had three young children dependent on me, and no money or means of livelihood, and somebody gave me a handout, I don't think I'd be all that particular who that somebody was.
2: £2,000 scarcely falls into the category of a handout, Mr. Burke. It's a great deal of money.
3: It isn't to me.
2: Then you must be an extremely wealthy man.
3: I am. Mr. Lovett, can't you get it through to her that the money doesn't matter to me? That I won't make any claim on her now or ever.
2: How can I give her such an assurance, sir, when I don't know you? When I know nothing whatever about you? For all I know, you could be... well, you could be anyone.
3: He had a point there. But if he couldn't or wouldn't make her take the money, who else was I to turn to? What were my options? If I approached her personally, if she suspected I was behind the payments, she'd almost certainly connect me in some way with her husband's death. Unless I just happened to bump into her by chance. After 2 years, it wouldn't be such an extraordinary coincidence. I had distant relatives in Northumberland, just north of Durham. I could pretend I was in the area to pay them a visit. There was no reason for her to connect me with the payments or with anything else. Once I'd gained her confidence, I could decide how best to help her without her being aware of it. One thing alone was certain. If she ever connected me with her husband's death, nothing on the face of God's earth would induce her to accept a farthing from me, or any other form of compensation, large or small.
2: You're sure you won't have some tea? There's plenty here.
3: Ah, no thanks.
2: I think I could do with another cup.
3: What's her situation at present, Mr. Lovett? Is she still living with her husband's parents?
2: She's still living at the house with the mother. The father died.
3: Did he leave anything?
2: Oh, just the house, as far as I know.
3: So she's supporting the mother too?
2: More or less. She's taken in lodgers. Two, possibly three, I'm not certain. The rent helps, of course, but they have to be fed and cleaned up after.
3: Has she any other source of income?
2: She takes in washing. That provides her with a modest return. And she does some dressmaking, I understand.
3: Mm-hmm. In her spare time.
2: She's very capable with her hands.
3: She'd need to be. What of the children?
2: Oh, they're getting on now. The eldest is seven. That's Richard.
3: Is he at school?
2: He attends a small local school run by the Methodist minister, Reverend Hargreaves. I think she said the other boys started there too. The little girl's only three or four, so she's a while off school age yet.
3: They wouldn't have much of a scholastic future in Durham, any of them.
2: Not really. In the circumstances, Mr. Burke, I feel I should return the £100 you paid me originally.
3: No, Mr. Lovett. You did what you could. It wasn't your fault it didn't work out. In this envelope, you'll find the other £100 I owe you. And that squares our account.
2: No, sir. I couldn't possibly take it.
3: In that case, give it to some worthwhile charity. Now, when I walk out of here, Mr. Lovett, you've never seen me before. Is that understood?
2: What of the £2,000 in the bank? And the interest that's accumulated?
3: I'll give that to charity, too. Whoever the recipients may be, I'm sure they'll be less particular than Mrs. Pond.
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2: You said that we would always be.
3: It's time to spruce up the floors in the house.
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1: Well, I certainly hope you enjoyed the Castlereagh line this morning, and more of that tomorrow morning, same time. Now we're going to listen to Lulu with To Sir With Love, Don Williams, a really beautiful number called Love Is On A Roll, and then Manfred Mann, If You've Gotta Go, Go Now.

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And that was certainly a beautiful song done by Roy Orbison, and it has had a lot of play and was a number one hit for him. Okay, Blue Bayou. I've got the Hoodoo Gurus up next with My Girl, and then a great little number from a group who've been around for almost 50 years, and we absolutely love them, Foster and Allen, Among the Whitlow Hills. And then we'll finish that bracket with Matt Scullion with Next Plane.

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That was the Bee Gees with I Am the World. Well, I've got a fabulous song for you next by Bob Dylan. It's called Shelter from the Storm, and this is taken from his live album. And then Middle of the Road with Chirpy Chirpy Cheep Cheep.

Well, very shortly we'll be going up to the top of the hour, but not before we bring you Jan and Dean with Ride the Wild Surf, and if we have enough time, we'll bring you Sammy Hagar with Eagles Fly.

0: when they got stranded by rising water due to rain. Two men remain missing and rescue efforts are ongoing. This is Air News. Essendon great Matthew Lloyd says James Hurd has put it all out there, showing just how much he wants to be Brad Scott's successor. Hurd has put his hat in the ring for the Bombers' vacancy, saying he'd love to coach Essendon again and is ready to go up against the best candidates in an exhaustive process. Lloyd says Hurd putting his hand up for the coaching job will scare off a lot of potential candidates.
1: The factor will be, does the club come out and say he's in the process or out of the process just to get their best candidate, because it's going to be difficult for them because there's too many won't want to go for the job.
0: New South Wales has won a thrilling State of Origin opener against Queensland 22-20 after being 14 points behind at half-time. James Tedesco scored a spectacular try for the Blues with 90 seconds left to cap off the greatest comeback in Origin history.
2: It was a tough game. I think I blew one earlier, so I wanted to make up for it and just compete on everything. Came up with it.
0: And the Western Force will be boosted by the return of Ben Donaldson and George Bridge for their final game of the Super Rugby season. The Force were in the hunt for a club first finals appearance, winning four of their last five games. However, they fell short on bonus points, even with a win over the Reds last weekend. Australian Independent Radio News.
3: Taking a look at the weather now from the Department of Meteorology for today, Thursday, the 28th day of May. We are looking at a very high chance of showers, most likely in the morning, with the possibility of a thunderstorm in the late afternoon, which could be severe with damaging winds, large hail and heavy rain, which may lead to flash flooding in the southwest in the early part of the morning. A mostly sunny afternoon, light winds becoming westerly 15 to 20 kilometres in the morning, then becoming light in the late evening. Overnight temperatures expected to fall between 13 and 19. Daytime temperatures reaching the low to mid-20s.
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3: Welcome now to the 7 o'clock hour of our Brekkie program. I've got a great little song now called Four Jacks and a Jill. And this one is called Master Jack. My goodness, I have not heard that song for such a long time. And I hope you enjoy it as much as I will. Bobby Gentry and Glen Campbell with Let It Be Me and Guy Mitchell, Truly, Truly Fair. That's going to take us into this morning's episode of A Judgment for Julia. Thank you.

0: A Judgment for Julia. 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
0: A Judgment for Julia. A story of the law and a woman.

0: While I was in the city preparing for my first appearance in court to plead Julia's inheritance claim on David's will, Julia had returned to Marshton to get her baby back. At Marsh Homestead, Philip Harrison, the district magistrate, Julia, and the Saunders had met for an out-of-court discussion.
1: Sit down, all of you, please. You'll forgive me if I don't stand. I've been very ill. I can't get out of this chair. And what's that supposed to mean, Horace?
2: Oh, nothing, nothing at all.
3: Mr. Saunders, let us keep this discussion free of personalities, otherwise I can't agree to your remaining here.
2: I didn't say anything. You just get on with your legal business.
3: Now then, let us sort this unhappy misunderstanding out.
1: Before we go any further, Philip, I want one thing cleared up. I want to ask Julia a question.
3: You quite agreeable to that, Julia?
4: My mother-in-law can ask me anything she pleases.
3: Very well. And what is the question, Victoria?
1: I want Julia to say whether it's true or not that I offered to mine baby David for her while she went to the city.
4: Oh, now, Mrs. Marsh, you don't really expect...
3: Now, let us deal with facts. Is what your mother-in-law says true?
4: Yes, it's true.
3: I see. In that case, perhaps you'll tell me why you did not accept that offer.
4: Well, surely that's obvious. I was going to the city to oppose the terms of my husband's will. My mother-in-law wasn't sympathetic to my case, otherwise I shouldn't have had to go to court at all. So why should she offer to mind my baby?
1: I can explain that very simply, Philip.
3: Yes, Victoria?
1: As far as the court case in the city is concerned, of course I don't approve of it. That goes without saying. But I hope I'm able to put the welfare of a helpless baby above any feelings of mere disapproval I might have about the court case. I was prepared to overlook it for the baby's sake, since Julia was determined to go through with it.
3: I see. Well, I must say that that seems a very generous gesture on your mother-in-law's part, Julia.
4: It wasn't generous at all. She hates me. She's always said she'd get my baby from me. This is just a trick.
3: And at this point in our discussion, I don't see that that follows. I'm not condoning Mrs. Marsh's later actions, of course, but in this instance, it seems to show she was prepared to be generous.
2: Generous, my foot.
3: Please, Mr. Saunders.
2: All right. But it makes me sick to sit and listen to this hypocrisy without saying anything.
3: I will not have you placing constructions on Victoria Marsh's statements. Now, that's final.
2: Okay. My turn will come.
3: Now, Julia, since you refused your mother-in-law's offer to care for the baby, why did you leave your baby in the care of a completely unqualified person?
4: Elaine is not an unqualified person. She's perfectly able to care for baby David.
1: I disagree.
3: This doesn't tell me why the baby was left with Miss Saunders.
4: There's no mystery about that at all. Baby David had been ill. I didn't want him to get ill on the train or in the city. So if Elaine cared for him, then Dr. Harrison could treat him if he became ill.
1: There you are, Philip. What more do you need? She wouldn't let me give the baby proper care. I, who brought up a son of my own.
4: Yes, a son you drove into his grave.
1: How dare you? How dare you say that to me?
3: Now, please, please, no personalities. Now, surely you must agree that in this case your baby would have been far better off in your mother-in-law's care.
4: I don't agree at all. My mother-in-law is a sick woman. She's not able to care for the baby properly the way Elaine could.
1: Come in.
5: Oh, I was told you were in here.
4: Oh, Dr. Harris.
5: I understand Julia would like my advice in this business of the care of a baby.
2: Yeah. Now, Mr. Magistrate Harrison, ask your brother whether Vicky Marsh is fit to have the care of Julia's baby.

0: Dr. Harrison's arrival at Marsh Homestead could well turn the tide for Julia. Victoria Marsh was obviously not pleased to see him.
1: I don't want Dr. Harrison brought into this discussion. He's obviously prejudiced in Julia's favor.
2: Well,
3: I insist that Dr. Harrison's opinion be brought into this. As far as I'm concerned, he's the only person who can decide.
1: Oh, yes, I'm sure you would. Since you can twist him round your little finger.
2: Very well, now, just a minute. James, since you apparently understand the issue, would you say Victoria was not a fit person to supervise the care of the child?
4: From the medical point of view, I'd say she isn't. Victoria is very ill and consequently overwrought. Any decision she might make would be coloured by her somewhat unbalanced emotions right now.
2: Oh, yes, that's all very well, but there is, after all, a nurse.
4: That doesn't alter the fact that I have cared for the child since its birth, Philip, and Victoria has refused me access to this house. I rang and asked to see the baby, but she refused.
2: Is this true, Victoria?
1: It certainly is. It was obvious Julia was just using Dr. Harrison to get the baby away from me. Emotionally, they're unbalanced indeed.
2: Let's deal with the other matter. Now, would you say that Miss Elaine Saunders could care for the baby properly?
4: I see no reason why not. She's kept in constant touch with me regarding the care of the child. She's a level-headed girl.
1: Doctor, are you going to suggest that Julia was justified in leaving the child here while she went to the city?
4: Considering the baby's general health, I think that in the very difficult circumstances, it was the wisest decision to make.
2: Now, just a minute. Here's my suggestion. Let's forget about this writ of habeas corpus. This will only involve you all in a difficult hearing. I suggest to you that as long as Victoria Marsh is prepared to give Dr. Harrison regular access to the child be left in the charge of the qualified nurse here at the estate. Will you agree to that, Victoria?
1: Yes. Perhaps I ought not to have refused Dr. Harrison permission to attend baby David.
2: Well, there you are. I've convened this meeting to try and reconcile these differences. That's plainly my duty to the welfare of the child. And I feel that this will overcome the difficulty. Until Julia is ready to care for the baby personally.
5: Oh, no, it won't. Vicky Marsh trespassed on my property. I'm going to sue her for that.
2: And this would be most unreasonable of you, Mr. Saunders. Surely for the baby's sake you can make allowances for Victoria's feelings.
5: Nothing doing. She's got no right to that baby and I'm going to fight her.
2: Well, it's up to you, Julia.
3: I won't leave the baby here. If I have to take Mrs. Marsh to court, I will. I'm determined about that.
5: Now, don't you worry, Julia, me girl. Vicky Marsh hasn't got a leg to stand on.
3: I'm not sure about that. The magistrate would say that we refuse to settle the matter out of court.
5: Well, what are you going to do, me girl? Let Vicky Marsh establish her right to the child?
3: Oh, she's been so clever. We have to go to the city to get a writ of habeas corpus from the Supreme Court. And that means she can put me on the defensive all the time.
5: I'll take her to court for trespassing.
3: That won't do any good, Mr. Saunders, and Mrs. Marsh knows that. She can force me to leave the baby in that nurse's charge until she gets a chance to challenge my right to have baby David's custody.
5: Oh, just a minute. Hello? Yes, Saunders speaking. Right, I've changed. Put him through. It's John, ringing from the city.
3: Oh, I wonder what's happened.
5: Well, we'll find out soon enough. Hello? Yes, John, I can hear you. No, things haven't worked out too good. Yes, she's here. I'll put her on. He wants to speak to you, Julie.
3: Oh, yes, all right. Hello, John. Yes. Oh, I see. Oh. No, Philip Harrison wanted me to leave the baby with Mrs. Marsh until the case is over. It looks as if we'll have to apply for a writ. I see. Well, I suppose that decides it. Yes, I will. And thanks for everything, John. Yes, goodbye.
5: What's the score, McGill?
3: John says he's appeared in court. And if I can't get to the city within a week, we may lose the inheritance case.

Julia is now faced with the most difficult decision of all. Next, we will learn what she can do to regain the custody of her baby without losing her chance of winning the inheritance case. When John Justin continues the story of his fight for a judgment for Julia.

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1: 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All right, well, we'll have more of Judgment for Julia tomorrow morning, but now it's time for us to go into the bereavement notices. And to get us there, let's listen to Anne Murray with You Needed Me. 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

Ross, R-O-S-S, Merle Avis, Nee Vaughan, late of Henry Street, The Range, passed away peacefully on Monday the 18th day of May, aged 82 years. Dearly loved wife of Mark, much loved mother and mother-in-law of Cecilia and Stephen, Rachel and Peter, Alexander and Jennifer, Isabel and Mione. Cherished grandmother of Max, Zoe, Dylan, Dominic, Charlie, Mayamiko and Tamwani. Loved sister and sister-in-law of Colin, deceased, and Valerie. Brenda and Ray, both deceased. Carl and Sandra, deceased. Relatives and friends are warmly invited to attend a funeral mass to celebrate the life of Merle Avis Ross, known as Merle, to be held at St. Mary's Catholic Church, Knob Street, North Rockhampton, on Monday, the first day of June, commencing at 10 a.m. Following the service, the committal will take place at the North Rockhampton Cemetery. For those folk unable to attend the service for Merle, Tucker and Nankerville will be providing a live streaming event. If you go to the webpage of Tucker and Nankerville, you can click on the link and be part of that celebration of life for Merle Ross on Monday, the first day of June, commencing at 10 a.m. This funeral notice has been brought to you by Tucker and Nankerville Funeral Directors. Should you have any inquiries, please don't hesitate to give them a call. The number is 4927 2500.

Thring, THRING, Douglas Edward, known as Doug, late of Gracemere, passed away peacefully surrounded by his loving family on Saturday, the 23rd day of May. Beloved husband of Gloria Jean Thring, deceased, loved and devoted father and father-in-law of Brian, Barbara, Ali and Murray, cherished pop to Bianca, Rebecca, Dustin, JJ, Laurie, Tanya, Scott and Ashley. Adored great Papa to Stephanie, Brenton, Madison, Taylor, Michaela and Kira. JC, Eleanor, Kaylee, Tanner, Tyler, Lane, Lacey, Zion, Phoenix and Colton. Family and friends are respectfully invited to attend a service to celebrate the life of Douglas Edward Thring, known as Doug, to be held at the Tucker and Nankivell Funeral Directors Chapel, 166 Alma Street, Rockhampton, on Friday, the 29th day of May, commencing at 11 a.m. An open viewing will take place from 10 a.m. to 10:30 a.m. prior to the service. Doug was forever loved, deeply missed, and rest peacefully, Doug. And for those folk who are unable to attend on the day, this funeral notice has been provided by Tucker and Nankivell, who will also be providing you with a live streaming event, which if you go to their webpage, you can click on the memorial service live streaming and be part of the celebration of life for Doug Thring. And that is on Friday, the 29th of May at 11 a.m. This funeral notice has been brought to you by Tucker and Nankivell Funeral Directors. Should you have any inquiries, please don't hesitate to give them a call. The number is 4927 2500.

Wilson, W-I-L-S-O-N, Donald Andrew, late of Frenchville, passed away peacefully on Sunday the 17th of May, aged 83 years. Beloved husband to Joy, loving father and father-in-law to Andrew and Glenda, Mark and Samantha, loved granddad to Reese, Alex deceased, Joshua, Connor and Logan, much loved great-granddad to Levi, brother, brother-in-law and uncle to Peter and Meg, Dennis deceased and Errol deceased, Alan, Marilyn and their families. A private celebration for the life of Donald Andrew Wilson has been held as per Don's wishes.

Field, F-I-E-L-D, Albert Graham, late of Capricorn Retirement Village, passed away peacefully on Monday, the 11th day of May, aged 79 years. Beloved husband to Dossie, deceased. Much loved stepfather to Doug, Zeta and Colin Harris. Father-in-law, grandfather and great-grandfather to many. Relatives and friends are warmly invited to attend a funeral service to celebrate the life of Albert Graham Field, known as Graham, to be held in the East Chapel of the Rockhampton Crematorium on Friday, the 29th day of May, commencing at 2 p.m. In lieu of flowers, a donation to cancer research would be greatly appreciated.

Cooper, C-O-O-P-E-R, Gary Scott, known as Jupa, late of the Caves, passed away unexpectedly on Friday, the 22nd day of May, aged 63 years. Beloved husband of 42 years to Jeanette. Loved father and father-in-law to Craig and Rona, Scott and Sonia, Lindsay and Lauren and Cassandra. Granddad to Taryn, Ethan, Holly, Katie, Corbin and Kobe. Son of Errol, deceased, and Amelia. Brother and brother-in-law to Carol and Des, deceased, Chris and Linda, and Cheryl and Steve. A dearly loved custodial correctional officer at the Capricornia Correctional Centre for over 20 years. Family and friends are warmly invited to join in a celebration of Jupa's life at the memorial service to be held on Friday, the 29th day of May, commencing at 2 p.m. Please contact the family directly for address details.

Slack, S-L-A-C-K, Jean, known as Dick, passed away peacefully on Monday, the 11th day of May, aged 84 years. Loving and devoted father and father-in-law of Barry, deceased Yvette and Raymond, and Vanessa and Chris. Proud grandfather to Carmen, William, Alexander, Ashley and Rory. Great-grandfather to Portia, Noah, Austin, Madeline, Harriet and Cooper. A dearly loved brother, uncle and friend, Jean was a valued member of his community and a man whose presence, his generosity and his character touched the lives of many. He will be fondly remembered by the friendships he formed, the stories he shared and the lasting impact he had on those around him. In accordance with Jean's wishes, a private service has been held. A celebration of the life of Jean Slack, known as Dick, will be held at the Emerald Bowls Club, 82 Hospital Road, Emerald, commencing at 12 noon on Thursday, the 28th day of May. Family and friends are warmly invited to come together to share stories, memories and moments of Jean's life.

Barnham, B-A-R-N-H-A-M, Norman Frederick, known as Normie, of Rockhampton and formerly of Mount Morgan, passed away peacefully surrounded by his loving family on Friday, the 22nd day of May, aged 77 years. Loved son of Arthur and Hazel, both deceased. Loved father and father-in-law to Joseph and Chrissy, Stephanie and Yoren, and Charmaine and Cheryl. Loved granddad of 18 and one great-grandchild. Loved grandson to Nana and Pop Reed, both deceased. Nephew to Lily and Albert Passmore, both deceased. Relatives and friends are respectfully invited to attend a funeral service to celebrate the life of Norman Frederick Barnham, known as Normie, to be held in St. Joseph's Catholic Cathedral, William Street, Rockhampton, on Friday, the 5th day of June, commencing at 10 a.m. Following the service, the committal will take place at the Gracemere Cemetery.

Cervai, C-E-R-V-A-I, Dawn Lorraine, later Vupoon, passed away peacefully on Wednesday, the 20th day of May, aged 90 years. Beloved wife to Dominic, deceased. Much loved mother and mother-in-law to Tony and Annie, Loretta and Michael and Susie and Annette and Wayne. Nana to 14 grandchildren. Great-grandma to 17 great-grandchildren. Loved and adored by all her family. A private celebration for the life of Dawn Lorraine Cervai has taken place as per Dawn's wishes.

Kane, K-A-N-E, Dr. Donald William, late of Yeppoon and formerly of Rockhampton, passed away peacefully on Sunday, the 17th day of May, aged 83 years. Dearly loved husband of 62 years to Nari. Loved father and father-in-law to Lisa and Roland, Genevieve, deceased, and Darren, Hilton and Naomi and Chris. Grandpa to Gazelle and Thea. Relatives and friends are warmly invited to attend a funeral service to celebrate the life of Dr. Donald William Kane, known as Don, to be held in the East Chapel of the Rockhampton Crematorium on Friday, the 29th day of May, commencing at 10 a.m. For those folk who are unable to attend, there is a live streaming link available. If you go to the web page where the bereavements are, you can click on the player link and certainly be part of that celebration of life for Dr. Donald William Kane. And that is Friday, the 29th of May, commencing at 10 a.m.

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They're there to help you, especially in this very difficult time.

And now to go up to the top of the hour, bring in the news and sport, and then we'll go into the 8 o'clock program. But right now, let's listen to Dire Straits with Love Over Gold and Roy Orbison, Dream Baby, How Long Must I Dream?

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0: all cognitive measures. This is Air News. Tennis, and another two Aussies have been eliminated from the French Open. Paul Walsh reports.
1: After his gutsy five-set victory in round one, Australia's Thanasi Kokkinakis was unfortunately able to back it up in the second round and was forced to retire from his match against the Spaniard Pablo Carreño Busta early in the third set, with the scores tied at one set all. It was just another setback for the 30-year-old, who has been dogged by injuries for most of his career. The other Aussie in day four action, James Duckworth, found the going tough against the 19-year-old Rafael Hodar, going down in four sets, 6-1, 6-7, 6-4, 7-5, with the biggest upset of the day being the defeat of the women's number 2 seed Elena Rybakina at the hands of the world number 55 Yulia Stadadubseva from the Ukraine. Paul Walsh for Air Sport.
0: New South Wales has pulled off the great escape, coming from 20-0 down to win State of Origin 1 in Sydney. Blues coach Laurie Daly says the entire side had to lift after a poor first half against the Maroons.
2: Origin's all about fight, isn't it? You know, it's you're never going to get too many opportunities to put on plays that look good, which you might do in the NRL. It's about fight, and it's about hunger, and it's about having a crack.
0: And Hawthorn stars Will Day and Jack Gunston will return from injury against St Kilda tonight at Marvel Stadium. Day makes his long-awaited comeback from a dislocated shoulder. Australian Independent Radio News.
3: Taking a look at the weather now from the Department of Meteorology for today, Thursday, the 28th day of May. We are looking at a very high chance of showers, most likely in the morning, with the possibility of a thunderstorm in the late afternoon, which could be severe with damaging winds, large hail and heavy rain, which may lead to flash flooding in the southwest in the early part of the morning. A mostly sunny afternoon, light winds becoming westerly 15 to 20 kilometres in the morning, then becoming light in the late evening. Overnight temperatures expected to fall between 13 and 19. Daytime temperatures reaching the low to mid-20s.
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3: Welcome now to the 8 o'clock hour of our brekkie program. You're with Di, and we're going right up until 9 o'clock. And of course, at 9 o'clock this morning, Nicole will be in the chair and she'll bring you morning melodies. Let's listen to a number from the great artist himself, Alan Jackson. This one's called When Love Comes Around. And then our very own Gina Jeffries with Under the Influence, and the late and great Toby Keith with Kissin' in the Rain. That's going to take us into today's episode of I, Christopher McCauley.

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1: I'm taking you home with me, Brenda. Get your things.
2: Oh, you've got to be joking, Daddy.
1: You heard me.
2: This is where I live.
1: Not anymore.
2: If you want me home, you'll have to carry me. And when you get me there, you'll have to chain me up.
1: You're underage, Brenda. I'm still legally responsible for you.
2: So what are you waiting for?
1: Casually, she removed the wrap and stood facing me, smiling, her hands on her hips in mocking defiance.
2: Somehow, I don't think it would go down too well for Christopher McCauley to be seen carrying his daughter naked through the street, screaming at the top of her voice.
1: Ashley's behind this, Brenda. He's deliberately used you to get at me. And he'll continue to use you till you've served your purpose.
2: I'm not complaining.
1: Why do you want to stay in this hole when you could live at home, where you can have everything, including a substantial allowance?
2: I don't need your money now. I'm entirely independent.
1: You'll either come with me quietly, or I'll acquaint the police with the nature of Prince's activities.
2: And leave yourself open to the publicity. Oh, I don't think so, Daddy. I don't think you'll do anything at all. The McCauley name has been smeared enough as it is.
1: Very well. But remember, you've been warned.
2: I'll remember. And I'll pass the warning on to Harry. I'm sure it'll give him a good laugh, too.
1: Oh, come in, Val.
3: I was passing. I thought I'd look in and see how you were settling back to work.
1: Yes, well, I've had one or two distractions.
3: Oh?
1: Toff was here earlier. I asked him where he got that photo of Brenda. He said it was given to him by Robert Ashley.
3: Robert Ashley?
1: Yes. Later I went to see Brenda. She told me Ashley and this photographer fella, Prince of Friends. He even admitted that they could be in business together.
3: In the lewd photography business?
1: I don't think there's any doubt of it. Seems Ashley has his finger in quite a number of pies, legitimate and otherwise.
3: But why would...
1: I didn't mention it before, but... He came to see me in prison, Val. He made it poignantly clear that his one ambition in life was to settle up with me for his mother's death.
3: What did you say to Brenda?
1: That I was taking her home. And she said the only way I'd get her there was to take her by force. What could I do? What can I do? If that's not enough, Toff's talking of going into business with Ashley himself.
3: The same business?
1: No, some kind of theatrical agency.
3: Did you explain to him that...
1: Oh, I made the situation plain to him. I even offered to set him up in a business of his own. And do you know what he wants to be?
3: What?
1: A private inquiry agent, specializing in divorce cases. That was the alternative he presented me with, in the form of an ultimatum.
3: Why in heaven's name would he want to go into something like that?
1: You tell me.
3: Well, it might be preferable to the other, in the circumstances.
1: Oh, it's a fine state of affairs. To be at the mercy of my children. And the worst part is they know it. And they're both more than capable of putting the screws in. They hate my guts, Val.
3: Oh, no, Chris.
1: Oh, yes, they do. Fact has to be faced. There's nothing they'd enjoy more than to see me ground into the dust. My own son and daughter.
3: They just don't realize...
1: The hell that... they don't. She stood there, naked as the day she was born, and thumbed her nose at me. And there wasn't a damn thing I could do about it. Oh, I need a drink. Oh, where the devil's that woman put the whiskey? Damn it, I can't find a thing around this place. Miss Endicott!
4: She's not here, Mr. McCauley. She went over to the bank.
1: When she gets back, send her in to me.
4: Yes, sir.
3: And who might Miss Endicott be?
1: My secretary, Thane Hyder. If you've ever seen a disapproving old busybody, it's her. She probably tipped the stuff down the sink. Oh, what I wouldn't give to have Gloria back.
3: Have you heard from her at all?
1: Oh, yes, I had one letter written from Rome. She's mixed up with some Italian winemaker.
3: Well, it wouldn't be Gloria if she wasn't mixed up with someone. Actually, Chris, I came in to tell you I've decided to go home tomorrow.
1: Oh, Val, have a heart. Don't leave me now.
3: I don't want to, Chris. But that's just it. I don't want to. But I should.
1: Well, at least stay till the end of the week.
3: If I do that, I'll be staying... For good. Oh, it's no use, Chris. You know as well as I do that we're not good for each other. I have a husband. And I intend to honor the vows I made to him.
1: No one's suggesting you shouldn't.
3: Last night, Chris.
1: What about last night?
3: I didn't want to leave you, and I very nearly didn't. Next time I won't. So there isn't going to be a next time.
1: Val.
3: No, Chris. You'll just have to sort out your problems without me. It's the only way. It's the only way for both of us.

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3: Got a little number coming to you now from the Blue Sky Boys, and this one is called Are You From Dixie? And then a great little song, which was certainly a number one hit for Ned Miller, From a Jack to a King, and then Johnny Cash, You Win Again. And of course, that is a Hank Williams song, and then we're going to go in to today's Community Day.

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1: 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And of course, if you have a not-for-profit organization and you have a forthcoming event that would be of interest to our community, then send the information in 2 weeks prior to the event. 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Or alternatively, if you have a flyer, you can drop that into our letterbox at 51 Murray Street, Rockhampton. The next general meeting of the U3A Rockhampton will be held on Tuesday, the 2nd of June, in the function rooms of the Frenchville Sports Club. The guest speaker will be a representative from Heritage Minerals, and the presentation will be an update on the Mount Morgan Mine project. The meeting starts at 9:20 a.m. Please be there by 9 a.m. to enable you to collect various paperwork and a raffle ticket and be welcomed and seated. For further information, please contact Laurie on 0417 042 870 or the publicity officer Leslie on 0419 179 133. If you would like more information, you can visit the website www.u3arockhampton.org.au, or you can also go to U3A Rockhampton on Facebook. On Saturday, the 7th of June, the Claremont reunion will be held at the Keppel Sands Hotel. Turn off on the road from Rockhampton to Emu Park. The event will be held at 11 a.m. Lunch is available. As usual, any memorabilia regarding Claremont will be certainly most welcome. Call Helen on 0400 762 362 to confirm your attendance. Now, the group called the OWLS Group, O-W-L-S, which is the Older, Wiser and Livelier Seniors. If you are over 55 or a carer looking to connect with others and wanting to have a little more fun, the OWLS host monthly events filled with entertainment, laughter, friendship and a delicious homemade morning tea. It's a not-for-profit organization creating a welcoming, inclusive space for anyone feeling isolated or simply wanting to make new friends. Go along to the OWLS Group on Wednesday, the 3rd day of June, and the time 10 a.m. through till 12 noon, and the venue is at the Rocky Wesleyan Church Hall, which incidentally is air conditioned, and that is at 446 Patterson Street, Lake Creek. Now, the cost is $10, but this gives you a wonderful outing plus a delicious home-cooked morning tea. Now, catering requirements are that you need to let them know 5 days prior to the event. So if you could give them a call, that is Helen on 0427 500909. So that's for the RSVP. But if you wanted more information about the morning, I'm sure that Helen will be able to give you as many details as you require. The Prostate Cancer Central Queensland Support and Awareness Group is a friendly group of men and their partners who meet regularly to support each other in their prostate journey. Meetings are held on the third Thursday of each month at 7 p.m. at the Rocky Sports Club Function Room. All are most welcome to attend, and there certainly is no cost involved. For more information, please contact Phil on 0497 805-911 or Lloyd on 0437 727 657. The North Rockhampton Senior Citizens Club meet every Tuesday at the North Rockhampton Senior Citizens Club, based at Bohemia House on the corner of Bursica and High Street, North Rockhampton. They hold hoi mornings starting at 9:45 a.m. and concluding around 12 noon. Cost is from as little as $1, which includes a hoi card, lucky door ticket, and also an extra ticket that you can win either a $1 or have your next free game. Morning tea and raffles. Visitors are most welcome. For more information, please contact the secretary on 49282320. The Bluebird Social Weight Loss Club meeting is held on Tuesdays at 9 a.m. until 11 a.m. at the Bluebirds Football Club, 407 Richardson Road, Norman Gardens. New members are always welcome. So if you're looking at ways to change your eating habits and improve your weight and your health, come along and try. Cheryl is available to speak to you on 0409 062 367 or Carol on 0438 943 732 for more information. They certainly always have a very welcome anyone who's interested in coming along and joining. Now, it is important to support your bones because they support you. Enjoy the benefits of posture, breathing, balance, and strength training exercises to increase energy and resistance. The more active we are, the stronger our bones will be. The group meets at St. David's Church Hall, Simpson Street, North Rockhampton, every Tuesday from 9 a.m. to 10 a.m. And for more information, you can call 0448 096144. Are you a little curious about the climate? Well, we have a Central Queensland Climate Cafe. And if you're worried about the effects of climate change on our community and the environment, but feel like you don't have a space to talk about it, or perhaps you're curious to learn more and explore how you can contribute in a meaningful way to change, join us at Lua Living at 14 Anzac Parade, Yeppoon, at 9:30 a.m. on the first Saturday of every month, or you can contact CQ at lockthegate.org.au for more information. The Archer Park Rail Museum in Denison Street, Rockhampton, is open Monday to Thursday from 10 a.m. to 3 p.m. and Sundays from 10 a.m. to 1 p.m. Come along, bring the family, and look through the carriages and the steam trains and the diesel engines, change the train signals, see the Morse code table, and so much more. You can also go along and enjoy a morning tea in the refreshment rooms. Just a reminder about the fig tree markets, which are held on the first Sunday of each month. Now, the markets are organised by the Keppel Coast Arts and are held on the first Sunday of each month in the Merv Anderson Park adjacent to the Capricorn Coast Visitor Information Centre at Ross Creek Roundabout, Yeppoon. Celebrate the local creativity and enjoy live entertainment and free art workshops. Time is 8 a.m. to 12 noon. The location, Merv Anderson Park, Ross Creek, Yeppoon. Now, the Unisong Community Choir meets every Tuesday to rehearse for up-and-coming events. New members are most welcome. No auditions are required, and there is certainly an interesting repertoire. More male voices are needed. Time, 5:30 to 7:15. Now, the location is Level 1 Walter Reed Cultural Centre on the corner of East and Derby Street, Rockhampton. If you'd like more information, please phone Anne on 0407 116 035. The Rockhampton Youth Orchestra rehearsals are held every Saturday. Members of the Rockhampton Youth Orchestra, known as RYO, hold rehearsals every Saturday. The time, fledgling strings, 8:15 a.m. to 9:15 a.m. CQ strings, 9:30 a.m. to 10:30 a.m. and RUO, 11 a.m. till 12:30 p.m. Now, the location is Level 1 Walter Reed Cultural Centre on the corner of East and Derby Street, Rockhampton. If you would like to go to the webpage, it's rockhamptonyouthorchestra@gmail.com. And I'm sure there's a wealth of information there if you're looking for some answers. Now, the country music group, which is a not-for-profit, will be holding their Capricorn Rescue afternoon. You can enjoy the afternoon of music and dance featuring lots of different genres. Afternoon tea, unlimited tea and coffee is included. There is also a lucky door prize and raffles on the day. The time is 1 p.m. to 5 p.m. Cost is $10 and the location, the Yeppoon Town Hall and the Emu Park Hall. Come along and join the Gracemere QCWA branch for their monthly meeting. Enjoy morning tea and connect with members of the local community. New members and visitors are always welcome. Time for morning tea is 9:30 a.m. for a 10 o'clock start. Now, this is free to go along and join, and it's certainly a lovely morning out. Gracemere Golf Club, Brook Street, Gracemere. And if you have any inquiries at all, the number is 0413 364 272. And that, of course, is the QCWA Gracemere branch.

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And that was our very own Troy Cassadaly with Plant Your Fields. Rodney Atkins is up next with Take Back Road and Darius Rucker, High on Life.

Well, it's that time of the morning where we need to go up to the top of the hour. We're going to go there with John Williamson with three sons and then the Mavericks. All You Ever Do Is Bring Me Down, and that is lifted from the album version. And if we have any time left, we'll bring you Lee Kernaghan with You Rock My World. Thank you for your company this morning. Have a truly blessed day. I'll be back with you for brekkie tomorrow morning. In the meantime, stay happy, stay safe. Stay tuned to your local community radio station 4YOU. Thanks for your company. Mm-hmm.

0: and Spain's Pablo Carreño Busta. It's his sixth match in 2 years after a string of similar injuries. Australian Independent Radio News.
1: Taking a look at the weather now from the Department of Meteorology for today, Thursday, the 28th day of May. We are looking at a very high chance of showers, most likely in the morning, with the possibility of a thunderstorm in the late afternoon, which could be severe with damaging winds, large hail and heavy rain, which may lead to flash flooding in the southwest in the early part of the morning. A mostly sunny afternoon, light winds becoming westerly 15 to 20 kilometres in the morning, then becoming light in the late evening. Overnight temperatures expected to fall between 13 and 19. Daytime temperatures reaching the low to mid-20s.
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2: 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Whatever your plans are for the next couple of hours, I do have the perfect mix of music to keep you company. Let's get started with The Kinks, Waterloo Sunset, then Neil Sedaka. Happy birthday, Sweet 16.

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That was Argent, Hold Your Head Up, and Cliff Richard, Devil Woman. Up next, Liv Mason, Knock Knock, Who's There? Then Everly Brothers, Be Bopalula.

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1: 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Your carpet, tiles, Mandy. 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
0: Really?
1: Focus, Mandy. There's also window coverings.
0: Curtains?
1: 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Timber? 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
0: Really?
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1: Hello again. This is John Doremus with The Passing Parade, the story of an escaped Irish convict who was elected to a seat in the British Parliament. John Mitchell is remembered as an Irish patriot. He is also remembered as one of the few successful convict escapees from an Australian penal colony. I'll be back to tell you more after this message.
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2: You said that we would always be.
1: John Mitchell was born in County Kerry, Ireland on November 3rd, 1815. In his early 20s, he seemed destined for a brilliant legal career when he became involved in the fight for Irish independence. He abandoned the law and went to work for a revolutionary Dublin newspaper. He later set up a newspaper of his own, the United Irishman, in which he attacked the British government so scathingly that a law was passed rendering him vulnerable to transportation if he didn't desist. His answer was to step up his attacks. He was duly arrested and transported to Tasmania. Following his arrival in Hobart on April 7, 1850, he was allowed various privileges as a political prisoner and soon afterward granted a ticket of leave on the condition that he give his word that he would not attempt to escape from the colony. In 1853, a young Irish adventurer named Pat Smith stepped ashore in Hobart under orders from home to effect Mitchell's escape to the United States. Mitchell refused to go back on his word. Instead, he presented himself to a magistrate, renounced his ticket of leave, and demanded to be taken back into custody. Before the astonished magistrate could comply with the request, Mitchell dashed from the office and rode away. Smith was waiting for him, and they made tracks. Mitchell's escape caused a furor in the colony. The governor, Sir William Denison, unjustly accused him of having broken his promise and ordered a full-scale manhunt. Meantime, Smith had arranged to have Mitchell smuggled to freedom on the brig Don Juan. The vessel was to pick him up on a deserted beach near the mouth of the Tamar at a specified time. At the last minute, however, the captain of the Don Juan decided it was too risky and backed out of the deal. Mitchell took refuge in a farmhouse. Time and again, his efforts to escape were thwarted. But finally, persistence prevailed and he made it to Sydney aboard the brig Emma, and from there to San Francisco on the Orkney Lass. Word had preceded his arrival in America, and a huge crowd of Irish immigrants turned out to greet him. He remained in America for 5 years. He then departed for France in the hope of enlisting French aid against the English. At the outbreak of the American Civil War, he rushed back to lend his support to the Confederate cause. In 1874, he risked a brief visit to Ireland. Such was his popularity there that when he returned to the United States, he was elected in his absence to the House of Commons as a member for Tipperary. Prime Minister Disraeli was not prepared to tolerate having an escaped convict sitting in the House and forced through a measure to nullify the election. The constituents of Tipperary promptly elected Mitchell again, placing Disraeli in something of a quandary. He was still deliberating on what move to make when Mitchell himself saw the problem. His health had been deteriorating for some time, and conveniently for Disraeli, he died at the relatively young age of 59. The story of John Mitchell, an escaped Irish convict, elected to a seat in the British Parliament. Our time is up till we meet again for another chapter in the Passing Parade. This is John Doremus. 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

Johnny Ray just walking in the rain, and Steve and the bored giggle-eyed goo. Let's go with the cookies. Don't say nothing bad about my baby. Then Johnny Thunder, loop-de-loop.

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That was Pat Boone with Bernadine. That song went to number one on the Billboard charts in June of 1957. Before that, we had The Drifters, Save the Last Dance for Me. We're going to head up to the 10 o'clock news and sport update with the next couple of tracks, Shakin' Stevens' This Old House and Santo and Johnny, Sleepwalk.